0: when you always lose your keys, but then you find them first place you look.
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2: 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Hot take.
1: 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I think the reason is it's got a lot more sugar in it.
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1: 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From the finest streets of Florence.
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96.1 KZQ, going to send you to see Under Oath in concert at the House of Blues coming up in December. I'll tell you how to win your tickets coming up on KZQ.

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1: Hey, Paul, welcome to the barbecue.
2: Oh, hey, thanks. I'm vegan.
1: Okay.
2: Just wondering if you have any vegan options on account of I am vegan.
1: Oh, yeah. Actually, I have some not dogs and some impossible burgers. So
2: what, like on the same grill?
3: Blech.
1: No, I get that.
2: Because I'm vegan.
1: We also have some chips and salsa if you'd feel more comfortable.
2: You mean with refined sugar? You know they filtered that through bone charcoal.
1: Uh-huh.
2: I'm vegan.
1: No, yeah.
2: So I'll have to pass.
1: Well, gosh, Paul.
2: Because I'm vegan.
1: Yeah.
2: Oh, I see you have Jell-O over there.
1: Oh, that's right. For the kids, sure.
2: People think that's vegan.
1: Uh-huh.
2: Not, though. I mean, I'd know.
1: No, right.
2: You know,
1: I'm a vegan.
2: Oh, you know, I could just have a beer.
1: Bud Light?
2: IPA?
1: Did you happen to bring anything?
2: What do you mean?
1: To the barbecue that you could eat because you're vegan?
2: Oh. You know what? This smells so good. Just give me a burger with cheese. It'll be a cheat day.
1: Get out.
2: Can I get that beer to go?
1: Out!
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Well, 96.1 KZQ got your hookup on Under Oath tickets this week. Going to be at the House of Blues coming up December 12th. It's the Define the Great Line 20th anniversary tour. Got some special guests there, too. 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
3: 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And as a middle schooler, I'm like, who cares? You know, what do I need sperm for?
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Well, I don't know if you're into hockey or not. I really don't even understand it, but I got into it over the weekend, cheering for the Carolina Hurricanes, who, of course, won the Stanley Cup. I know you haven't seen anything about that, but pretty impressive. You know, thinking about them and the Panthers. Well, they're the only professional team in the North Carolina to win a championship twice. Up the ante a little bit. 96-1.

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Now, look, I'll admit I'm an old soul. I like to watch Andy Griffith. I like to watch Gunsmoke. I love Lucy. You know, whatever that says about me, but I know we're all going to be flocking to this. There's a new Mr. Rogers YouTube channel. That's exactly what it sounds like. So far, I think there's like 13 episodes up there. Hurry, go. 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
1: Some students in Kansas, they went to the prom in the Oscar Mayer Wienermobile, the hot dog mobile. Weenie magic for the prom. I wanted that, never got it. Never had it.
2: Did you go to prom? 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

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It's called Baby Doll. Not necessarily a new song. Came out several years ago, but just had some resurgence, and he did a music video for it, so it's popular again. 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

Olivia Rodrigo is apparently a huge fan. Crashed their last show at the Sphere in Vegas. She says they're the best band in the world. 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

don't care how good their new album is. It'll never be a song like this. 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
1: Here's June. 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
1: Ken Jennings on Jeopardy won $2.5 million, won 74 straight games. James Holzhauer, the second biggest winner, won just like $100,000 less, and he did that in only 32 games, so less than half the games. And then, interestingly, Amy Schneider won $1.3 million. She's the trans...
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Yeah, I don't necessarily think this is a one-size-fits-all kind of approach. I mean, you got to be careful about where you're putting your mouth, you know? Apparently, kissing each day will keep the dentist away. Kissing encourages saliva to wash food from your teeth, lowers the amount of acid that causes tooth decay, which is cool, but it can cause a lot of other problems. I'm just going to leave it there, okay? 96.1 KZQ.

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I know we talked about this a month or so ago, but did you see the new downtown Flavortown? Guy Fieri's restaurant is finally open here in Myrtle Beach. Gotta go check it out. I saw that Andrew Dockery guy from WNBF News.

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1: 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Paddle to the metal.
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1: While not as popular as the Declaration of Independence, Jefferson's erotic novels were still better than 50 Shades Darker.
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0: Two guys named Chris.
1: I walked over to the Barnes & Noble.
2: Did you use the bathroom there?
1: No, I hear they're great.
2: Okay, because there was one that I went to recently where you had to buy something to use it.
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2: You have to buy something, and then there's a code at the bottom of the receipt. 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
1: really?
2: You have to punch that code in to use the bathroom. 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
1: Jeff, you wanted to comment on the Barnes & Noble bathroom. 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
3: Yes, sir. 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
2: I know it's terrible, but that's a peaceful place to die. 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
1: I'm doing Martha Stewart bacon. Martha Stewart cooks her bacon in the oven, and she puts a little brown sugar on it and a little cayenne pepper. 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I was reading in Martha Stewart Monthly.
2: Sad.
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2: Gay. 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
1: Hey, Dad, can I walk to the park?
2: As long as you can answer a few questions first.
1: Okay.
2: If a stranger wants you to get in his van, would you?
1: Absolutely. I love meeting new people.
2: No, you don't get in the van.
1: No, okay, I won't.
2: What if he says he has candy, though?
1: Well, then yes, because I love candy.
2: No. Don't get in the van.
1: Okay, I won't.
2: What if he says he knows your father?
1: Yes, because that's family.
2: No, he's a liar.
1: No, he's a... What?
2: What if he has a puppy?
1: I feel like I should know this.
2: You should.
1: No. Won't.
2: You know what? You can't go to the park.
1: I don't even want to anymore.
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1: want to go find a stranger with a van and a puppy and candy.
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4: You know that.
5: I do know that.
4: I've been awful ever since.
5: We know.
4: Terrible performance. You didn't have to say it like that. Terrible performance on this on our air. Snippy. Awful. My wife suggested yesterday. Also, I gave up Celsius. See, I replaced Diet Coke. I used to have four Diet Cokes a day. Replaced it with like two Celsius.

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1: Okay. I believe your wife and myself have recently been on medication.
2: Oh, yeah, the same thing.
1: Lorazepam.
2: We've both lost pets recently. Lorazepam is what those two were on. And look at them.
3: Doing phenomenal.
2: Great.
1: I'll tell you.
2: Loving life.
1: It did help for the time, but she's desperate to get you medicated.
2: But doesn't that seem like, I mean, why would someone like myself, who has no issues with paying attention to things, go on an ADHD medication? That doesn't make any sense to me.
1: I'm sure. I don't know. I don't understand enough about it.
2: She researched it.
1: Yeah.
2: She researched it and said that it would curb my cravings for instance, a Diet Coke.
3: Okay.
1: I had a meeting with my nutritionist yesterday. Yeah, I know. The jokes. Go ahead. Fill them in here.
2: Yes.
1: But remember I said I was going to ask, energy drinks, Diet Coke, where are we at?
2: Yeah. I'm glad you did that.
1: Energy drinks, all of them. Horrible.
2: Yeah.
3: Mm-hmm.
2: Yeah.
1: Diet Coke, moderation. But the problem with you is
2: I want six.
1: You want six a day.
2: You know, I went to play pickleball last night. I'm off Celsius one day. One day. I walked in. The woman who is there oftentimes at the front desk when I check in, I walked in. She goes, "Ooh, what happened to you?" I was like, "What?
3: You have a bad aura.
2: My aura was so bad. My face." She goes, "You look like you just lost your best friend." I said, "In a way, I did."
1: Oh my god!
2: Celsius. I just replaced the Diet Coke with the Celsius, and I was so off yesterday. Boy, you really realize that caffeine, man, it keeps you going. And when the day you're without it, you're like, oh, my God.
1: Yeah.
2: Couldn't do anything.
1: Black coffee is
2: the only thing.
1: You can't do it.
2: No, I don't like it.
1: You don't like coffee.
2: I just don't like it.
3: You drink iced tea?
2: No, I don't like it.
3: Mm-mm. I don't like it.
2: No. But now, here, Red Rachel goes the other direction. She's on Diet Coke.
1: On it.
3: I've never drank so much Diet Coke in my life.
2: And how do you feel?
3: I feel amazing. I've never felt better.
1: She's in here getting sassy too.
2: Heard it.
1: Saw a little before the show. She's argumentative today.
2: Actually, as I was coming down the hall, there's another gentleman that works here, and you all get into the room before I do, and the door's open, and as we're walking down the hall, I mean, from the way under other end of it, you were in here going, and he said, "Man, she's all worked up." I was like, "Yeah, man, she's got something going on."
3: I do.
1: Yeah.
2: I said, "Man, you know how she can get in there." And I came in and it was about soccer. You were just, because the World Cup, of course, is going on, and you were just all about, "Oh, nobody cares about soccer. Why are they forcing soccer down our throat?" Which, of course, I agree with you on.
3: I'm with you
2: on this.
3: I didn't even have an opinion on it until I started drinking Diet Coke.
1: Yeah,
3: now I have an opinion.
2: Okay, so now I'm off Diet Coke and I'm like, "Oh, soccer, whatever. It's fine, whatever."
1: I don't care that they're playing.
4: Oh, you know what? I'm going to go to the World Cup.
3: You did suggest that, like last week. You said, "I think I'm going to watch it."
1: And you were into it for a day.
2: Well, I thought about latching on to it and then thought, "No, I'm not going to do that. That is so false. That's so not me. I cannot stand the game." And I do. I hate every 4 years when it's like, I hate the World Cup. I absolutely despise it because I feel exactly like you do. Like, it's all over television and people, you know, are like, "Oh, I love it." And you really don't.
3: Yeah, I'm like, "Are you really watching it?"
2: No,
3: you don't believe you.
2: Mike, you're talking about ADHD medication. My wife wants me on it. Go ahead.
5: Well, let me tell you, y'all know who I am from Race Against Drugs. Listen, man, that stuff is addicting. Mm-hmm. Adderall, the studies show that it's addicting, and these kids are selling it out here illegally. And I'm going to tell you something, Chris, stay on the Diet Coke, man. You're so much better than being on that STS ADHD medicine, man.
2: Yeah, that's how I feel. That's a little too far for me. That's it's like, why do I want to mess with my chemicals in my brain and, maybe get addicted to something serious?
1: Yeah.
2: You know, it's one thing, Diet Coke. You know, I've embarrassed myself around real addicts before. Thank you, Mike. I appreciate that. Yeah, I'm not going to touch that, you know.
1: It's, from my understanding now, it's better than an energy drink each day.
2: Probably is.
1: Because you are getting some water with it, some fluids. Now, it does have chemicals, but not the same thing.
2: Oh, definitely.
1: Yeah, I mean, energy drinks are just, he even has me, because you know I love an energy.

0: energy drink in the morning. He has me even reconsidering now.
1: I don't think I'll ever go back to any. And I rue the day I brought them into my house. I brought energy drinks into my family. I was at Costco 3 years ago, and it was Celsius that was out there. Yeah. And I looked it up, and it said it gave you more energy, and you know, had a little 12-pack there. It's all right, I'll try it. And now we're all, you know, my wife drinks them, my son drinks them, I drink them.
0: They're expensive, but I've pretty much convinced myself. I haven't bought any energy drinks this week. I have just like one or two left in my fridge. And then I might start bringing in cold black coffee. Starbucks makes a canned black coffee. And just switch, even though I will not feel the same, just switch over to that.
1: What about water? How about no caffeine? Why don't we? I mean, that's what I did yesterday. I had these little seltzer waters that are apparently just like water. I mean, how about no caffeine? No,
2: I know. You're so right, because one of the reasons you feel so tired in the morning is because you're dehydrated from sleeping all night. And if you're just hydrated, you feel so much better, and you don't even know it.
1: They say, I just read a fact that if you have a big glass of water, and who's that? Hot Water Willie.
3: Hot Water Willie, you know him.
1: I do know it.
0: Yeah.
1: If you can't trust a guy named Hot Water Willie, who can you trust? He says drink warm water in the morning. And I don't even think it has to be that. I bet if you had a big thing of, they say, get up, have a big tall glass of water.
0: First thing you should do.
1: Yes. And it's almost like having, or it is like having coffee.
0: I guess I just like, it's a personal preference to have something other than water. I mean, and honestly, I've switched to water here otherwise besides the energy drink.
1: Yeah, but you know, it feels like to me, I mean, yesterday was absolutely miserable for me. I was off Celsius. I was off Diet Coke. And, well, you heard what the woman said. My wife tried to medicate me. She wants to put me on.
0: Well, there's many reasons for that.
1: She wants me on medications. Everyone around me was like, you look awful. You're terrible. You're gray. You look like a corpse. I can't tell you how many people said that. I played pickleball. The ball flew by me. What's the score? It was terrible. Yeah. But if you get through 3 days, like, you know, by Saturday, I'd probably be all right. And then you're off caffeine entirely. You're not spending $4 a day on a cold coffee, and you're healthier. You know, you could try it that way. Tough. That's tough. But you know, caffeine, like the energy drinks have so much caffeine in them, as do the soft drinks, of course. You probably get caffeine in other ways, too, right? Like in the food you eat, there's probably a little caffeine.
2: Chocolate has lots of caffeine in it.
1: Yeah, that's right. You're probably getting even more than you think. But boy, yesterday, that knocked me for a loop.
0: But the thing about you is secretly, you loved it.
1: Yeah, I love to try it. I love to.
0: And you loved when people tell you you look miserable. You bask in that. You're like,
1: yeah.
0: Let me tell you why I'm miserable. I'm better than you.
1: I see.
0: I don't need caffeine anymore.
1: She said,
0: unlike you heathens.
1: You look like you lost your best friend. I have. Mm. It's a little can called Celsius.
0: How do you start your day? I bet with an energy drink or coffee. I don't.
1: I want water.
2: But really, is Celsius your best friend, or is Diet Coke your best friend and Celsius is your side piece?
1: What you just said is right. Celsius is my side piece.
0: Yeah.
1: But you need a little side piece every once in a while.
2: Yeah,
1: that has been very, very nice. And you look great. And I love your opinion just whirring around here.
0: Let's be honest. Like many best friends, especially women, you're at war with your best friend right now, but you'll get back together.
1: Probably.
2: You always do.
0: I've got it in my sights ahead.
1: Eventually.
0: I know it. The end of a month.
1: Well, you said I'm going to the beach in late July. Yeah. When my toes hit the sand, that's when the Diet Coke opens.
0: Yeah.
3: I can't stay mad at you.
1: And here I am with a Diet Coke in my hand. I like what your BB Shea was like. Sit down and shut up.
0: She was snappy with it this morning.
1: Oh, we heard it down there.
2: They were trying to convince me of something that was absolutely false. I'm sorry.
1: Yeah. Boy, the other guy was like, I'm glad I don't have to go into that room.
0: She's I've never seen her this worked up.
1: She was
0: this
1: on
0: early
1: fire. She told BB Shea that he should be offended. I think so too. I'm surprised you're not more worked up over this, other than the fact that you are you no longer have the responsibility. BB Shea's father had a hip replacement, a week ago? Mm-hmm. A little over a week ago. Obviously, there's recovery. How's he doing?
3: He's doing great.
1: Good. Because of that, BB Shea had to learn how to mow the yard for the first time in his life, and he's in his early 30s.
3: Yep.
1: So he was mowing the yard, and his father can't. You know, his father takes care of it, but of course he can't for the next couple of months. And it's summer. It's time. The grass is growing. Oh, you know, with no rain, though, our yard doesn't even need mowing. It just it does not grow.
0: My yard guy messages now. He's skipping weeks.
1: Yeah.
0: He's like, there's no point.
1: No point in doing. But so BB Shea's neighbor, BB Shea lives with his parents. And the neighbor came over yesterday and said, look, the yard's out of control. Let me just mow it.
0: I'll mow it.
1: And his dad said, all right, I appreciate that. And BB Shea's like, good for me.
0: Yeah.
2: He's not offended.
1: I would be insulted.
4: I'm not offended. Okay. No.
1: If I was your father, I'd be like, no, I have my son that will mow the yard.
0: One, fine, do it. Mm. Yeah, you should be offended by that.
1: Yeah.
0: Is the grass short? What's he talking about here?
4: Look, I think my dad was so on top of it mm-hmm. that even just the little slight bit of growth that's more than normal, they're like, let's get on it. So and my neighbor's kind of the same way.
1: You don't think it looks horrible?
4: No, it doesn't look horrible.
1: How long has it been since you mowed it?
4: 4 or 5 days.
1: That's all?
4: Yeah.
1: And how many times have you mowed it?
4: 2 or 3 times.
1: And that's it.
4: Yeah.
1: And you're glad mm-hmm. to give up
4: I'm
1: the glad, job.
4: Yeah, I'm over. I kind of came to enjoy it, but if he wants to do it, he can do it.
0: I'm offended for you.
1: I am too. And if I were your father, I wouldn't have allowed that. I'd have said, no, you stay in your yard. Now, I'm going to have my son mow it.
0: How long has this person been a neighbor? And
4: my whole life.
0: Okay.
4: And he's retired. He tends to spend a lot of time outside.
0: There it is.
1: He wants to do it.
4: And he wants to do it. He's a nice guy. You know, I don't think it was out of spite or anything like that.
1: He's trying to help you.
4: Maybe he just got a little annoyed.
1: Yeah, my dad would not. If that had happened when I was a teenager, and I did mow the yard some, although my father did it more than I did. But if the neighbor came over and said, I notice your yard's looking rough, I'll take care of it. He said, oh, no, my worthless son will be.
0: Yeah. Yeah.
1: don't you worry.
0: I mean, I'm shocked that in only 3 or 4 days he's already out there.
1: That does seem like pretty quick, you know?
0: Maybe if he said, and it's the part where he says yard's out of control,
1: mm-hmm.
0: I would have gone maybe a little different and been like, hey, I know you just had your hip replaced. Mm-hmm. Why don't you let me help you out? I don't mind mowing.
1: Mm-hmm.
0: And leave it at that and see if they say yes.
1: Mm-hmm. Well, he did. He said yes. And I
0: wouldn't have started with it's out of control.
1: I would. That's how I go in.
0: Oh, this guy screams you. I mean, as soon as he started listing off retired, I'm like, bingo, it's going to be Kelly.
1: Yeah, that's
4: he came in and said, the HOA's been calling. We don't even have an HOA.
2: He is the HOA.
1: He's the HOA. He's in charge of it. That's exactly right. And then Red Rachel was saying she has a family gathering this week. You're seeing both sides of the family this weekend.
2: Yeah,
1: is that what you're saying?
2: I'll see one side Saturday, the other side Sunday.
1: God, suck down some Diet Cokes and give them what for on everything, on all of it.
2: I will.
1: Tell them.
2: They don't know what's coming because they haven't seen me since I started.
1: Can you bring cups? Hell no. No.
0: They're going to be like, look who got a big head on the radio.
1: Here's the question. One family member has like more people, like immediate family coming, right? Like kids and stuff.
2: Yeah.
1: And the question is, should that person bring more to the gathering because their relatives, because their kids are taking more? You know, do you bring more because you're bringing more people?
0: I'd say no. It's never worked that way.
1: I agree. It's just, you just cut it up equally. She's hard pill for her.
0: Yeah.
1: Look at her. She's done the math.
2: It's just me. Like, my fiance can't go. It's a busy weekend
1: just
2: for him. It'll just be me. And I just think it's interesting. I mean, I always offer to bring stuff, and I think my family thinks I'm incompetent, which is probably a little true.
1: They put you on cups and
2: plates. And drinks, napkins, plates. I can do all that. But it's just me going. And I'm like, should I have to contribute as much knowing I'm not going to eat as much as a family of five or a family of four? Or
0: it just doesn't work like that.
1: Yeah. It's never been that way.
2: I don't know.
1: No, it's not. Well, that would be breaking precedent of 1,000 years.
4: Well, then again, you have to think about this. If you're just bringing drinks, are you entitled to more food than somebody who did bring food?
1: You're only bringing drinks.
0: Yeah.
1: So are you? So you're slacking too.
2: Okay. With that logic, do I have to share my drinks with everybody else? That doesn't make any sense.
1: Everybody shares. I mean, it's a share. It's a potluck thing, you know.
2: Yeah. I'm not. I mean, I'm not like targeting anybody. I'm not mad at anybody in particular. I'm just saying is that. Like, why is it that I could bring a dish and a family of five brings a dish and that's equal?
1: One time, I have a friend named Cindy. Great, great woman. And that she went to a family gathering one time. And she was in charge of a lot of it. And unfortunately, they were going to be late because her kids, like soccer ran long or something, or baseball, whatever they were playing, softball. And so she's like, oh, Lord. And she had the drinks and like some appetizers. And so when she gets there, there's already 25 people there. And she walks in the front door and she goes, I know y'all, I'm so sorry. She starts sitting stuff out and everything. And she's got all the stuff. And she's like, and do y'all have a punch ball? She's like climbing up onto, do you have a step ladder to get something out of a cabinet? And she started looking around and realized she didn't know a lot of the people there. And the woman came over here to her and said, what are you doing here? She's in the wrong house.
4: Oh, my God.
1: Street over.
2: Oh,
4: oh my
2: no.
4: God.
1: She'd only been She'd only been to her relative's place one other time.
0: The coincidence of having a gathering at the same time.
1: I believe it was like a Memorial Day or something. You know, it was like people had them. So she's in, and she's
0: so
1: like,
0: she pulls on the street, sees cars lined up.
1: Of course,
0: goes, that's the
1: house. That's the house. She went in, and she was running late. She told the kids, run outside and start playing and get everybody together, and I'll. And she's laying stuff out. And the woman of the house said, you're a stranger here.
0: What are your children doing in my backyard telling my kids what to do?
1: She's a lot like you. She's really in charge. Yeah. She's a person who heads things up, you know? And she had to say, oh, my goodness. And she started gathering everything.
2: Oh, I would have left all that stuff and just walked away.
1: She had to go to the real party.
2: They would have never seen me.
0: I'm just going to grab the spinach dip. And
1: she had to pack it all away while all these strangers were watching
0: staring
1: her.
0: At her.
2: It must be a small family.
1: She told me that story, and I was like, are you serious? And she said, well, it was like people from different families, like you're going to. And so she started looking around, and she's like, I don't recognize anybody here.
2: Oh, man.
0: Did you do something different with your hair? I don't know you.
1: You're a stranger here. Why are you in my cabinet? Literally, she was up in the cabinets, like taking stuff out. She's in charge now. She will, which I appreciate. But in that particular time, so she had to throw everything back together. Then by the time she got into the real party, it was all messed up. You
0: of
1: know,
0: course.
1: Because like, she threw it together as fast as she could to put it back in a basket and get it across
0: the
1: street.
0: Hilarious.
1: Oh, absolutely terrible. This is food related. There's a new winner when it comes to top customer ratings service-wise. Chick-fil-A has won it 9 years in a row.
0: Mm-hmm.
1: Got somebody else on top. Jersey Mike's. Jersey Mike's now takes the lead in customer service.
0: I'm not surprised by that. Jersey Mike's is great.
1: They are great.
0: And I feel like we're real sandwich push lately.
1: Oh, you think?
0: Yeah, like we had the chicken sandwich push. Mm-hmm. Now we seem to be swinging back to like a sub sandwich push.
1: Should that matter in this case? It's just customers being surveyed on who has the best customer
4: service. This is the thing. I mean, I think Chick-fil-A goes above and beyond for customer service. Every time I go to Jersey Mike's, it's fine, but it's not like above and beyond. This is shocking to me.
0: I have found that Chick-fil-A's customer service has dipped.
1: Really?
2: I would agree with that, but Jersey Mike's, the one time I went in and ordered, I was terrified.
1: Why?
2: Because I felt like I was being pressured to order faster.
4: It's a lot of pressure. It is.
1: You got to move.
0: You got to know.
2: Chick-fil-A, I don't think they do that.
1: They take their time.
2: They ask you your name. They get to know you a little bit.
1: Boy, at Jersey Mike's, it's a get on there. I'm pretty surprised, too.
0: Really?
1: Yeah. I mean, Jersey Mike's is good. They really are. But Chick-fil-A, I mean, in my opinion, is by far the best. Of course, I haven't been in a while.
0: Yeah, but I don't think the customer service is what it once was.
1: Maybe they'll take this as a sign that it's slipping.
0: I think when they started sending people outside with the iPads, it dipped down a little.
2: Well, because, when you're standing out and it's 90 degrees, you're not as friendly as you were when you were in the air conditioning. Yeah.
1: But I like the iPad because then, I mean, they're busy. They're so busy. You give it to the girl on the iPad, and by the time you're around, they just hand you your bag, and you're gone. I thought the iPad was a really smart thing. Boy, who would have thought that 25 years ago? You're going to have to be out here on a device, more people getting it.
0: Yeah.
1: It's a score thing where you get ratings, and Chick-fil-A was very close. Jersey Mike's got an 84, and Chick-fil-A got an 83. They're still tops on chicken chains. But Jersey Mike's won overall. Jimmy John's, Panda Express, and McDonald's all did pretty well as also. You know, the McDonald's, there's one here that says, I've been through it before where they said, we're trying to beat our record as being fastest, so please have your order ready to go. You know, they'll have a sign up saying we're trying to beat our record.
0: They still pull you up, though?
1: Well, for me, no, but I mean, I'm sure they do. But they, you know, on the drive-through window machine, it says we're trying to break our all-time record, you know, please be ready so they get done that quickly. I bet Chick-fil-A will take this as a challenge for next year.
0: Oh, definitely,
1: because it's being reported on widely that they lost to Jersey Mike's. McDonald's is bringing back the fried apple pie for the first time for the country's 250th birthday. What says America like a fried apple pie?
0: That's no one away.
2: They have baked apple pies, but the fried
1: this
2: one's
1: is
2: been
1: fried.
2: Gone.
0: Okay.
1: Back to the old school where they're going to fry it in the fryer.
4: Is this the one our friend Weather Dave used to rave about so much? This was the one. God,
0: oh, yes.
1: He raved about two things. The fried apple pie, because they put it in the fryer where the French fries go, and it does. It seals in heat, and the apples are just gooey and delicious. And the other thing he liked was that steamed cinnamon bun in the bread.
0: Yes, he would rave about those. And I don't
2: at McDonald's?
1: Yeah, you've never. This is,
2: oh,
1: have you
2: those
1: had
2: things
1: them?
2: Were amazing.
1: Yeah. Well, he loved them.
2: Oh, my gosh.
1: Well, in the old days, they'd put them in a steamer and go, mm-hmm. and steam would come out of it, and they were good. Do you know that the fried apple pie went away in 1992? And they've had a baked. No. I've had a baked version ever since. So now they fry it.
4: I've never had the fried apple pie. Then,
1: well, you're gonna.
4: Yeah. Wow. Okay.
1: That's a treat. I mean, they're better. They are better. Okay. They're really, really good. You know, anything fried is delicious. McDonald's says the throwback is part of their nationwide promotion for the 250th birthday of America. They are putting together a 35-foot apple pie display at one of the original restaurants in Illinois. They'll have that apple pie. First place to serve it, so they'll have that as well. Look forward to that for America's 250th. And they won't see any soccer at that.
2: Better not.
1: I can tell you that. She's on it. She's right on it.
0: Now, both of you are great to be around. Ironically, one of you worked up on Diet Coke, and one of you worked up off Diet Coke.
1: I like it. We're simpatico today. Coming up here on the Two Guys Named Chris show. Speaking of throwbacks, Eddie Murphy doing a joke. It's a throwback to one of his original movies. This is in the trailer for Shrek 5. Five Shreks now have come out. That's next, Two Guys Named Chris show.
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6: 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Very first look at traffic on this Wednesday morning, and we are accident-free in both Horry and Georgetown County. In wet conditions, be sure to leave plenty of room between you and the car in front of you.
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0: J-Lo had seen a movie called True Romance. And she said, I would have slept with the entire cast of True Romance. It was Christian Slater. Several others were in it. I saw it years ago. This was the late 90s. I guess J-Lo wasn't really famous at that point. If she was, she was. Anyway, she saw the movie and said, not only would I have slept with the entire cast, I would have slept with anybody who came up to me in the theater that night and just asked.
1: Powerful.
0: Yeah.
2: And you're like, my God, the one time I wish.
0: I didn't go to the movie. The one weekend of 1998, I didn't go to the movies. And J-Lo's like, I'll sleep with anybody. It doesn't even matter. She said she would sleep with male or female, anybody in that cast. And a P1 listener, Wanda, said, is there any movie like that? Well, of course, the answer is yes. Titanic. Any one of them. Kate Winslet, Leo, Victor Newman, whoever. Any one of them. I'll take any one of them in the cast in Titanic. Otherwise, I don't know that there's any.
3: You know, one came to mind, Cruel Intentions.
0: Great, hot cast.
3: I mean, Reese Witherspoon, Sarah Michelle Gellar, Ryan Phillippe, Selma Blair.
0: Yeah.
3: Just good-looking people at their prime.
0: That was a movie that would get you hot. Mm-hmm. I mean, that was like a soft core.
3: It was.
0: Jeez.
2: I rented it a lot.
0: Me too. And, didn't Reese Witherspoon...
2: Ryan Phillippe, they married.
0: They married, yes. Yeah. But didn't two girls...
3: Sarah Michelle Gellar and Selma Blair were making out in the park.
0: They made out.
3: Yeah.
0: Mm-hmm. I knew, but not Reese. I bet Reese wouldn't do that.
3: Nah, she was the good Christian girl in the movie.
2: Yeah.
0: And she was good in real life.
3: Yes, she was.
0: The only problem with Reese ever was one time she was driving drunk, and they got her out of the car, and she goes, I'm Reese Witherspoon.
2: Yeah.
0: Okay. She tried to play that card. Look.
2: I think you know who I am. I guess you saw Legally Blonde.
0: That's probably embarrassing if they don't. Like when Timberlake was drunk.
1: Oh, man.
0: And they were like, and he's like, I'm
2: going to ruin the world tour.
0: The what? A world tour of what?
1: I think my mom knows who you are.
2: Yeah.
0: That's got to be a real slap in the face, you know, when you get up into age a little bit.
1: But that's the problem. When you say it, you've opened yourself up to that.
0: Yeah. Yeah. And Reese was even on, they had the body cam out of her going, like, I'm Reese with her
2: spoon.
0: Come on. You know who I am. Let me go. She was pretty pushy in that, too.
2: Yeah.
0: But later she apologized.
2: I think she's somebody, to me, reminds me of a fake Hollywood Nice.
0: You don't think she's really not?
2: No, nice? I think she's who she is on that body camera.
0: Really?
2: Yeah. Like, you know who I am.
0: It's always a question, isn't it?
2: Yeah.
0: How nice are they really? Like, didn't we talk about Garth Brooks recently? You know, of course, it could be a serial killer. We know that.
2: Yeah.
0: I had someone say to me once, either he's the nicest guy in the world or he's the best actor. You know, one or the other.
2: For some reason, like, I think Ben Affleck a lot of times comes off as an a-hole.
0: But he's really cool.
2: But I think he's really cool in real life. Like, I don't think he'd be an a-hole to you. I think he's an a-hole to the paparazzi.
0: Mm-hmm.
2: But I think in real life, I think he's okay.
0: You know who I think is a jerk is Tom Hanks. I've told you that a million
2: You've always said
3: I think
2: this.
3: So.
0: I do. You agree with me?
3: Yes, I do.
0: I just think he takes... And when the camera's there, yeah, I'll take a picture with you. I'll do something every once in a while to make myself look like this great guy. But really down low, I think that guy's not that good a guy. Something about him, it screams to me, he's not that nice of a guy.
1: And celebrities must hate it these days if they have terrible personalities because somebody is always recording.
2: Yes.
1: You have to be on all the time.
0: And now they got to be more careful. Used to, they could do a little something here and there. Not anymore, no.
2: Well, and now, of course, with phones being everywhere, they can just run up to him, even in an airport, and be like, which, you know, kind of always happened. But there's a ton more video now, I find, of celebrities in airports. Some are nice, and some just keep walking and moving.
0: Yeah, oh, yeah. When the airport, I think you'd have to be pretty nice, you know. Or one, you can't make a scene, or then it's everywhere, you know. Even if it's not your fault, then it's everywhere that something
2: I'll
0: happens.
2: Tell you who seemed like kind of an a-hole, but he was nice to one member of the show, John C. Reilly.
0: He was nice. Mm. Well, I mean, he brushed right past me, but I mean, and then later he was in the airport and I said to him, you're somebody. And he goes, you'll get there someday, and moved on past me, which was nice. Mm-hmm. And then he was, you know, 200 yards down the concourse. And I was like, John C. Reilly, Step Brothers. And I love that Kevin Costner movie, For Love of the Game.
2: Yep.
0: If I had said one more, I'd said, you were the catcher in For Love of the Game. And I'm sure he would have said, is that the one you
2: was I?
0: Of all the movies?
2: Of
0: all
2: know
0: the
2: me
0: movies?
2: From?
0: The catcher.
2: I'm like Will Ferrell's sidekick.
0: Exactly. I mean, everything with Will Ferrell.
2: Talladega Nights.
0: I loved that movie, but I would have said, You're the catcher from For Love of the Game with Kevin Costner. I hear Costner's kind of a jerk.
2: Oh, that's very believable.
0: Later, John C. Reilly was holding up babies at the luggage counter.
3: Yeah. Oh, yeah.
0: And I didn't. Mm-mm. At that point, we had to move on through. I couldn't do anything.
2: Yeah, Costner, I fully believe, is an a-hole.
0: I do, too. I just feel like he's kind of gruff.
2: Kinda. And just, he's probably is the type, he's like, you know who I am. I'm Kevin Costner.
0: There was a girl in here once who had been in a movie with, it was that movie Cold Mountain. Nicole Kidman was in it. And somebody else who was a really big star.
2: Jude Law?
0: Yes. Mm-hmm. And she said Jude Law was unbelievably nice, and Nicole Kidman was really snobby and stuck up and didn't
2: fully believe that.
0: Wouldn't let anybody see her and that kind of stuff, you know?
2: What do you think you would, if you were uber famous?
0: Mm-hmm.
2: Think you'd be nice, or you think you'd be a little?
0: I think I'd be nice.
2: Yeah.
0: I think I'd be nice because I wouldn't want the stories getting out that I wasn't nice, you know? Plus, the one time you're not, you know, if you brush past somebody, that's when they get you, that's when they nail you. We've heard of that many, many times, of course. Eddie Murphy's in the news. They've dropped the trailer for Shrek 5. Are you a Shrek fan?
1: I love the first two Shrek movies. But if they don't let this die, I swear.
0: Takes too long. Been too much.
1: I mean, by the time they got to the third one, it was like, this is awful. Fourth one was awful.
0: Really?
1: Yes.
0: I like the jokes. I only saw the first one and loved it. I thought it was great.
1: See, the second one is better than the first one. It's one of few movie franchises where the second one is better than the first one.
0: Well, the trailer for 5, it dropped. And when I hear it and see it, I think this looks like fun.
4: Once upon a time, a hideous ogre and a delusional donkey embarked on a journey to the magical city of further away.
5: Oh my God, it's happening. It's really happening.
6: You really can't help yourself, can you?
5: Hell to the no, I can't. Baby, come back. Any kind of fool could see there was something in everything about you. Roxanne!
7: Donkey!
5: Hey
7: now,
0: you're an all-star. That Roxanne is a throwback to 48 Hours. He was singing that in the jail cell, you know, the real Eddie Murphy, Eddie Murphy's character, when Nick Nolte came upon him. He was singing Roxanne. So they're saying it's a throwback. And I love the tagline, Shrek 5, the wait is ogre. Look at that. I think it comes out June of next year.
1: Yeah. Oh, man.
3: A year from now.
0: So the wait is not ogre. You've got another year to wait.
2: Yeah.
0: I didn't realize that they had gotten so bad. I didn't realize they'd made that many, honestly.
1: I'll probably watch it because I loved the first two so much when I was younger.
0: Mm-hmm.
1: But I remember especially the fourth one. I didn't even know they made a fourth one. And I was like, well, they, you know, wasted their time.
0: Waste of money, waste of time. I was thinking the other day, we were talking about E.T. They never made a sequel. Smart. Spielberg. Refused. Would not make the sequel. Had final right of refusal on that. And the other one was Elf. They came to Will Ferrell for Elf 2. Remember, they offered him $35 million.
2: Yeah.
0: And he said no. Mm-hmm. He did not. The script was not good enough. And he said, I'm not going to do it. I'm not going to ruin, tarnish the legacy of Elf by doing a second.
3: Great move.
0: Absolutely.
3: I love that idea.
0: And when you've got that kind of money, like Will Ferrell does, is $35 million? Is that something that you're gonna?
2: Yeah, because it's still $35 million.
0: You're gonna take it.
2: 3 months of filming.
3: But I think that legacy of that movie, it's become the Christmas movie.
0: Mm-hmm. Oh,
3: I agree. A whole new generation.
0: Yeah, I agree.
3: Love the fact that he was like, "We're just gonna push that aside and let that stand on its own. I don't care about the money." Which
0: I love it. But if when you get to a certain level of money, if he's worth $300 million, does $35 million speak to you, or you just say, "Okay, I can let it"?
2: Yeah, I think it still speaks to me. I mean, it's a paying off a house or an island or...
0: Yeah. I saw a discussion about Jalen Brunson yesterday. He took less money to go for the Knicks, you know. He is a Knick and did not take a whole lot of money so that they could put other people around him. They've won the championship. And the question was, will other teams now copy that and try to get their stars to take less money? And the answer is, it's almost impossible because the agent is pushing them to get as much as they possibly can.
2: Yeah.
0: The agent has to be paid, and future generations of up-and-coming quarterbacks want that money level set higher. You know, they love it when Patrick Mahomes signs a contract for $500 million because the next guy's like, perfect, I'm going to get more. You know, they're always trying to get it higher. But I'll tell you, if I was somebody like Mahomes or the Tom Brady, I would take less. I mean, you've already got so much, and from your endorsements, you know, do you want to be at the end of your career worth $500 million with two championships or $425 million with five championships?
2: Well, that's the thing. That's the argument.
0: I would take the championships with a little less money. Of course, I'm speaking like that's a level.
2: I think
0: money.
2: For a lot of guys, if they win a Super Bowl.
0: Just one.
2: It's like, all right, I've achieved the mountaintop. Now I'm going to make some money.
0: But if you're somebody like Mahomes who could get to six, get to that, I think you go, I'm going to go for all-time history here and take less to put more people around me.
1: Because he makes all kinds of money doing other things. He's in commercials and stuff. So he's making up for it in other ways than if he were some unknown, no-name quarterback.
0: Exactly. They make so much money. I think, but you can't speak about other people's money, if money's more important to him, then okay.
3: And I think when you get that much, yes, like Biggie says, it is enticing. Like to get more and more and more.
0: Like Will Ferrell.
3: It is surprising that he didn't take it.
0: I thought that, and they called him out and said, this is a really great move, and it was. Because you don't want to ruin Elf. And I agree with you. It has become the movie.
2: And money goes fast, even if you're rich. Ask Floyd Mayweather.
0: He just got
2: arrested or charged with bouncing two bad checks.
0: What's the deal there? How does Floyd Mayweather bounce a check?
2: I think because his lifestyle was so over the top still, even after he retired, in quotation marks, he still does these exhibition fights.
0: But he's still, how much was he worth at one point? An enormous amount of money. I never understand how anybody with his worth could bounce a check.
2: Now, he's still got lawsuits out there. He's suing like CBS for not getting in much. But at one point there was reported he was worth up to $500 million.
0: How does a guy worth $500 million ever bounce a check?
2: I think he just still lived that. He was paying so many people on his payroll, flying private jets everywhere. He's got a few baby mamas to pay, and I think when he was bringing in, he was making like $100 million a fight.
0: Can't even wrap your mind around it because think they live like us, which is here's my checkbook, here's my credit card. I guess they don't. They have people on payroll and all that.
2: That's the thing I always think of is. The people on the payroll like him, and he was bankrolling everybody. Plus, he was trying to have a fashion line.
0: Yes.
2: All of them now have to have some type of alcoholic beverage.
0: Oh, yeah.
2: Every celebrity sports person. And I think the money just goes so quick. And because he's not responded to the two charges either. But, it sounds like because the jeweler even said, I reached out to him multiple times trying not to embarrass him.
0: Yes.
2: And nothing.
0: He still wouldn't come up with the money.
2: Because I don't think he's got it.
0: There's a money story. He didn't have $200,000. Floyd Mayweather doesn't have $200 million.
2: He could go sell one of his 50 cars.
0: That would be very surprising that Floyd Mayweather didn't have $200,000. Stephen King is in the news today. Apparently, it's come out now that he sold the film rights of The Shawshank Redemption to Frank Darabont for $5,000. Only $5,000. And he never cashed the check. And a few years after the movie was a hit, he mailed it back to Frank Darabont and said, in case you ever need any bail money, here you go. And wrote Love, Steve on the check. So he never cashed. So $5,000 bought Shawshank Redemption.
2: It'd be great if he went to cash it now. And Frank was like, what the hell?
3: Hell, hey. 180 days, man.
0: Yeah, they get $5,000 out of my dress. 30-year-old movie. What are you doing? Coming up here on the Two Guys Named Chris Show. More money. This is our money episode. Future weddings will cost less because they have to. Gen Z is spending way less on weddings. Well, we have a Gen Zer right here who's getting ready to get married. That's on the way. 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
9: For today's showers in the forecast, look for a high of 85. Overnight, cloudy skies with a low of 77. And for tomorrow, sunshine with a high of 91. 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

0: so soft. Biggie was just telling us in that movie Michael, which he saw recently, that it showed Joe Jackson like pulling his belt off to beat the kids, you know, to beat Michael and the other Jacksons. I did have the belt pulled on me a couple of times by my father when I was young, and my mother would get me with a fly swatter. She just get you with it. And sometimes it'd be a dead fly, like, on it. You know, nail you. Yeah, she didn't care. She'd just nail you. Or she'd say, let me go get a switch out of the garden. And she'd go get a switch. And that was always bad, you know. One time, my son, when he was like two, did something, three, and I popped his hand. And he looked at me like, how could you? And I never hit him again.
1: He couldn't believe it.
0: No, and I'm sure he wouldn't remember. He was too young, but I could never do that. I'm too soft, you know. I just saw a thing that, it's mostly southern states. It's technically legal to like paddle kids in schools still, you know. I don't think they do it like they used to.
2: No.
0: I don't think.
2: You can barely look at a kid as a teacher.
0: That's what I thought.
1: I didn't think it was legal anymore.
0: I think technically, I just read this, but I skimmed right past it. I think technically it is in some states, mostly southern states, Texas, Florida, North Carolina, South Carolina. But it's very rarely done, I would think.
2: I went to an elementary school in the early 90s to mid-90s, and they still paddled there, mm-hmm. which my parents couldn't believe.
0: Mm-hmm. Even then, they couldn't believe it.
2: Yeah, because they were like, paddle? Because mm-hmm. that was something my mom went to Catholic school where the nuns, mm-hmm. you know, they'd hit your hand with, you know, yardsticks. Yeah, mm-hmm. rulers. But they were a little surprised, and the principal, had the paddle, like, mounted in his office, and if somebody was real bad. I had a real bad kid in my class. I remember he got paddled a few times.
0: Absolutely. Almost a weekly occurrence for us. Somebody got paddled. The paddle, every teacher had the paddle with its name. I had one that had Snoopy. One was Hot Dog. You know, some of them had holes in them. And that was when you'd see it with the holes in it, all the kids would be like, oh, man, that one's going to really hurt because it just goes right through, you know. And
2: I remember it like, one of the big where the school comes together, the principal walked out with the paddle
0: mm-hmm.
2: and was like, some of you have seen this and know what this is, and some of you will get to know it. Where am I going to school?
0: We had where the teacher would paddle you, and if it became a problem, then the principal would get involved, and he'd paddle you.
2: Teachers didn't paddle, only principal at mine.
1: Did they paddle you, like, in class?
0: Yes, in front of the class.
3: Oh, no.
0: Oh, yeah.
3: That's embarrassing.
1: Well, that's the point. It's supposed to hurt.
3: I don't know if they, like, took you in the closet or took you outside and paddled you.
0: No, right in front of the class so everybody could see. They'd line you up.
3: Yeah.
0: If mm-hmm. like, three of you needed paddling, they'd line you up. And, I was paddled twice in my life.
2: I don't know if they know the story.
0: Comb fight, 83. Yeah. You've heard me tell a comb fight.
1: Have I?
2: Don't get him started. It still hurts.
0: Comb fight, 83. I'm going to tell this briefly as I have told it many times on our air. Derek Smith was a good friend. It was picture day, 6th grade, 1983. You're mm-hmm. nodding now. You know Derek Smith. And we all had our combs because it was picture day. Later, I learned it was because our county had a bad case of lice going around, so we had to have our own. They gave us combs.
2: It's the only way the photographer would show up.
0: Correct. So we had the combs. Now it's the end of the day. Half the class has left because the buses were called. It'd be like bus 139, and people would leave. Now we're left. We were the people that either walked home or got rides from our parents. So now there's 2 minutes left in the day. It's 3:13. The bell's going to ring at 3:15. The teacher has left the room. She goes, I'm going across the hall for a minute. Probably the smoke. And who could blame her?
2: Yeah.
0: And Derek Smith starts to flick his comb and hit people with it. And I was like, oh, this is... I just said quiet. I wasn't... No, thank you. So he says, gang up on Chris. And everybody came at me with their combs.
3: Ow, ow, ow.
0: So I did all I could. I took my comb out to try to fight them off, only because I was going to fight them off. Well, here comes Miss Benson back in the room, and she goes, everybody involved to the front. You're all getting paddled, every one of you. And I said, Miss Benson,
3: look at my arms.
0: I said, Miss Benson,
3: look at these track marks.
0: I said, Derek said, she goes, you shut up right now. Every one of you get to the front of the room. You're getting three lashes with Snoopy. And that's exactly what happened. And that one, I just felt like that was so inappropriate. I pled my case all the way to the end, but we all got it.
2: And that's why to this day, when he sees a Peanuts cartoon, he can't.
1: It hurts.
2: Don't take him to a Kohl's or a Cracker Barrel.
0: I hate Snoopy.
2: Snoopy's everywhere.
0: I hate Snoopy. My daughter wanted to name our dog Snoopy.
3: No,
0: we can't do it. Too much of a flashback. Luckily, I had jeans on that were loose in the backside. SAR today. And so it took a little of a shot.
2: It's hard to get this one.
0: You know, it took...
1: do you wear those just in case?
0: Just in case
1: somebody wants to paddle you?
2: Yeah, except now he wishes his wife would paddle him.
1: Did that start a bad pattern with you?
2: I think that's where it started your pain turn on.
1: Yeah. You realize, wait, actually, this isn't so bad.
0: I'm kind of into that. Later today, you're going to learn a phrase called sad nipple syndrome. And
2: got it.
0: I was telling BB Shea pre-show, I love nipple play. I love it. I love a little pain on the nipples.
2: Why are you telling me this?
1: Thanks for telling him that before I got in there.
0: Well, yeah, he just walked in. I was like, I turned, he goes, good morning. I said, I love nipple play.
2: You heard of the sad nipples?
0: And we have sad nipple, but I like painful nipple play.
2: Yeah.
0: Just from time to time, I'm into it. Second time I got paddled was when I burned Steven.
2: Another classic.
0: Yep. We were in woodshop class a year later. We're in seventh grade. Now I've moved up to the junior high school. And we're making a C-clamp, and you have to file it. And Steven and I were both filing. Well, it's a big hunk of metal, and as you file it down, it got really hot, you know. And we're both holding ours. And Steven said, I wonder if that would burn you if you put it on your skin. And I was like, I bet it would. And Steven said,
2: burn me.
0: He did.
2: I want to feel alive.
0: He's like, I want to feel it. Burn me. And I was like, are you serious? He goes, yeah, burn me. And he held his arm out. So I put my clamp. Immediately he's, and Mr. Allred, who only had 9 fingers because he is a shop teacher,
2: yep,
0: looks over and says, why did you burn Stephen? And I said, Stephen asked
2: me. He told me to.
0: He's told me to burn him. And Stephen's like, he couldn't even say anything. He's in the corner. He's bleeding. I mean, it was awful. I mean, blisters were.
2: You branded him.
0: I branded him. And he said, get over here right now. He goes, you got an appointment with old hot dog. Which at first is like, oh, okay, that sounds pretty good.
2: Yeah,
0: no. Hot dog.
2: I'll burn Steven every day for a hot dog.
0: Steven's just laying there. And I said, Steven told me to burn him. He goes, what kind of idiot would tell you to burn him? I was like, Steven's an idiot.
2: Steven, pipe up.
0: And then Steven didn't say a word about it. He's like, he burned me. He burned me. And I was like, you turned on me, you turncoat. And sure enough, we go right to the front, and he got me. It must have been, I think it was like the end of the school year, so I was wearing shorts, and he got me good.
2: I didn't expect you to have that good of a grip with 4 fingers.
0: I know, yeah. He nailed us, too. That's the way Mr. Allred could always tell. We also made a letter opener, a file in that class. And if it had any nicks or cuts on it, he'd use his nub because it was most sensitive, and he could the smallest nick he could feel, and he would rub his nub on there.
2: Totally normal.
0: Rub his nub on there, and then he said, he told us once, if you ever want to make yourself bleed, just cut yourself a little bit over the eye and put Vaseline on it. Then later, when you're sweating, blood will start pouring down your face and look like you've been bleeding. That was apropos of nothing, by the way.
2: I often wonder what he did in his spare time.
1: I mean, that might come in handy someday. You never know.
0: He told me. He said, ever think you might want to look like you're bleeding when you're really not?
2: Now touch my nub. What?
0: Great teacher.
1: Sounds like it.
0: Great teacher.
1: Sounds like you learned a lot from him.
2: I did. We all did.
0: Yeah. You can tell us.
2: If you're ever in a DUI situation, cut your right above your eyebrow.
0: He said, you'll bleed. Once you start sweating, you'll bleed like crazy. Then he said, you ever spend any time in solitary confinement? He did that one.
2: No.
0: I was only 12. I said, no. He said, well, you don't want to, I can tell you that. The last thing you want. Coming up, the good, the bad, the ugly. Boxers, drivers, restaurant, fishermen, bikers, and sad nipple syndrome. We've got a couple in here that's got sad nipple syndrome. Two guys named Christian.
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3: 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They send home a form saying, can we paddle your child?
4: Ooh.
3: Do you give permission to paddle the kid?
5: So before they have to come paddle, they have to run to the child's file and check.
3: Yeah.
5: And yes, go ahead.
3: Can we or can we not?
4: Check. Yes.
3: I don't know if I'd check yes or not. I say yes, but then it's like,
5: yeah.
3: Because I didn't like, hitting my kid when he was really young, just a pop on the hand. And he looked at me like, what did you just do? And
4: I bet they take him to the principal's office to do it now, though. They probably don't do it in front of the class.
3: Never. They wouldn't parade you out in front. Well, you used to stand in the corner all the time. That was the thing. Like, if you just were talking too much in class, they'd go stand in the corner. Mm-hmm. So you had to put your nose in the corner, which I thought was just fine. Nobody had any problem with it. But now it's like, oh, you're shaming the child. Well, maybe kids should be shamed.
4: Being bad.
3: Be ashamed. Yeah. You were bad. You should be
5: ashamed.
3: Would you
5: have been okay with the kid's grandparents spanking them or anything like that? Or were you against that?
3: I would have been okay with it.
5: Okay.
3: I mean, I grew up, we got spanked, and my grandmother spanked me once. Yeah. I remember that. I would have been okay with it, but I just didn't like that. And I know when my kids have kids, they'll be no. Because we never, remember. That just is not a thing anymore, at least not for us. Some probably still do, I guess. The good story today is from Canada. A fisherman, a former fisherman, has started something called the Clean Harbors Initiative. His name is Sean Bath. He spent years and years fishing deep sea and lake fishing and in the harbors in Canada. And he said, all those years I fished, I threw whatever into the ocean. I didn't care. I'd throw paper in there. I'd throw all my gear in there. It didn't matter. If I was done with it, I'd just throw it in. Didn't care one bit. Finally, after he retired from fishing, his wife said, you really polluted the ocean, man. You're really responsible for a lot of pollution in the ocean. So he felt so bad about it. He founded something called the Clean Harbors Initiative 5 years ago, and now they've removed thousands of pounds of trash, tires, fishing gear, plastics from the ocean floor.
5: Okay.
3: And he said, I'm just trying to make up for what I did. You know, I did so poorly all those years. Never thought anything about it. So now it's my mission to make the environment a better place before I die. He's trying. That's great guilt working on you there, isn't it? He's feels guilty about it.
5: Of course, the wife nagging him helped.
3: Yeah, the wife said,
6: "You know, you ruined the ocean."
3: Yeah, he did. He's responsible or partially responsible for that island of plastic the size of Texas is out in the middle of the Pacific, I guess. I told you my parents used to throw stuff out the window, the car window, all the time.
5: Oh, littering, man. Yeah.
3: I mean, had no problem doing that.
4: It still happens all the time.
5: Yeah, it's amazing if you just, as you're driving down the highway, just look around at what's still on the side of the road.
4: It's often beer cans, too, which means people were drinking while driving.
3: I saw a beer can on the road today. It was like, I passed it.
5: That was mine. Right as I pull up to the gate, I always slam one.
3: Just to get through the day, you have to. I mean, you must. That's true. You know, as much litter as there is out there today, because we're better today than we were 50 years ago.
5: Way better.
3: I mean, imagine what it was like back then.
5: But if you ever see the guys on like the highway or the road, you know, they'll have the trash bags lined up from where they've been. And I'm always shocked at the amount of bags. I'm like,
3: a ton.
5: God, we are still throwing everything out a window.
3: A ton. And yet we're doing it probably a third as much as we did all that many years ago. Big Sexy, you're talking about spankings in school. Go ahead.
7: Yes, sir. P6 from day one.
3: Really appreciate that. Thank you.
7: So my mom was a teacher. Mm-hmm. So I actually had to go to the same school she taught at for the first 6 years. Mm-hmm. So anytime you get in trouble, they announce your name across the, I guess what it would be, not the amplifier, the intercom.
3: Intercom, yeah.
7: And it was up to the principal to take care of business. So I thought it would be a good idea back in the fourth grade to sell pens for profit.

0: Yep.
1: So I got in trouble for that, called to the office, and his phrase to us was, show me your whiteies, which means show me your what, tidy whiteies.
0: Yeah, your underwear, right. So you had to pull down your pants. See?
1: Yes, I had to pull down your pants.
0: Wow.
1: In the office.
0: Wow.
1: Well, that day I forgot to wear underwear. So his backup phrase was, well, show me that ass. And I still got spanked.
0: So he said to you, show me more your whiteies. You said, I'm not wearing them today, by accident. He goes, well, show me that ass. And he still spanked
1: yes,
0: embarrassed.
1: So it didn't miss a beat. Just, well, show me that ass.
0: He would be in trouble today. I don't think he could.
1: But I figured Big B.D. Shea would respect the hustle.
0: Absolutely.
1: I was an entrepreneur in the fourth grade.
0: You were an entrepreneur. My daughter does that today. She's selling gum and stuff at school.
2: Yeah, I'm shocked they paddled you for that.
0: I guess it wasn't supposed to be done. That. Thank you very much, Big Sexy. That's my daughter will have my wife buy her packs of gum during the school year, and she'll sell them, you know, a dollar a stick at school.
3: My dad used to make pizza that we would take for lunch, and my brother would sell it. Now, he didn't have to pay a dime for it, but he'd sell it for like $7, and he'd buy lunch for, you know, 75 cents or a dollar or whatever, and then he'd profit.
0: Pure profit.
2: I love it.
3: That's why he's doing so much better than me.
0: That's why your parents like him better than
3: me. Exactly. He's smarter than
0: 100%
3: me.
0: 100% right. Another good story, and this involves high schoolers, teenagers, couple of Iowa teens, Gunner Skidmore and Cohen Chick. They spotted, while they were riding their bikes, an elderly woman laying in a yard they didn't know. They stopped to check on her, discovered she had fallen while feeding a horse and had been trapped outside for 16 hours without water, phone, or toilet. The boys quickly contacted Gunner's mother. She said, stay with them. I'll call 911. All worked out well, but the authorities said, if she had been here a couple more hours, it could have been really bad.
4: I, like, went to the trail, and it took me a while to find her, and I find her. And then I was like, hey, ma'am, are you okay? She was like, yeah, I need help. Call 911. And then my mom called 911, and, like, she didn't have her phone or water or anything. She was there for, like, 16-plus hours.
5: Her face, she was, like, covered in all bugs.
4: A few more hours, and she definitely, like, would not have made it.
0: And that's what they told them.
2: Man.
0: Those are hero kids.
2: Good kids.
0: They could have ridden right by her if they'd wanted to. To add to the feel-good story, Gunner's mother has been caring for the horse while the woman recovers from her injuries.
2: Man, nice family.
0: How good is this? Exactly. Bad news. Sad nipple syndrome. It's a thing. Men and women are talking now, breaking their silence, about having immediate sad emotions whenever their nipples are touched. I have the opposite. I love nipple plugs.
2: We are toast. We are fried.
6: I suffer from this. I have this problem.
2: You don't like when people touch your nipples?
6: No. It's weird. Well, okay, you know, growing up, when you're a person of size, people like to play with your titties for some reason.
2: Yeah.
6: They give you titty twisters. They do this thing called scoop, where they like scoop your titty. And whenever people would do it...
2: Never heard of that one.
0: You don't know scoop your titty?
6: Yeah, just like scoop your titty. And whenever they do it, it wasn't an embarrassing feeling. I just felt empty inside whenever it happened. Like I was depressed.
0: That's the word in the article, that people feel empty inside.
6: And
0: or
6: it was
0: depressed.
6: Like a sensational feeling. I can't explain it, but I totally understand. I didn't know there was a word for this.
0: Doctors have been weighing in on this phenomenon now that people have been experiencing it, saying they get a sudden wave of sadness, dread, anxiety, or an empty feeling whenever their nipples are touched, even in a sexual way.
2: I don't even know what to say.
0: Experts say it's related to a condition called DMER. This is for women who have done breastfeeding. They get a drop in dopamine during nipple stimulation, and it causes the issue. For men who also complain of it, they're not sure why it's happening. I love nipple play.
6: I'm not into it.
0: I can see where nipple clamps would be a thing. You know, that I've tried it in a pinch with a chip clip. Not the same.
2: No.
0: Not the same.
2: And he ruined the Tostitos. They were stale.
0: That's right.
6: Where'd the chip clip go?
0: Yeah. Oh, sorry. Oh, sorry. My nightstand. Sorry.
2: All right. Who left the chips open without the clip?
0: Sorry. That one's on me. I can see where, but I've never tried a nipple. But I like, sometimes I'll tell my wife, like, nibble my nipple. You know, I'll just say that.
2: I bet she's just like, no, please don't.
0: She does. She says she won't do it. Sometimes I mean, I like to give, like, dirty instructions in bed, and she always goes, no.
2: No. I like just that simple response, too.
0: No.
2: Bite my nipple. No.
7: Like, not even an entertaining the idea. Just completely no.
0: She absolutely refuses. And sometimes it gets dirtier than that. I hate you're here to hear this.
3: I was going
0: to
3: say, you guys are the only couple that you have sad nipple syndrome, but it's she gets sad because your nipples
0: are getting touched. And she, exactly. And she's the one that gets sad. Who knew what that was
7: Hit
0: a thing?
7: Me. No. I love that. Just the simple response. Well, like,
0: pull my hair.
7: No.
0: It's dirtier, too. I'll say really dirty stuff sometimes.
7: Oh, I bet you do.
0: I'm a dirty talker.
7: Yeah, yeah. I bet she just is. It just goes literally in one ear and out the other.
0: Yeah, she's like, you know. Sometimes she'll stop and say, you know I'm not going to do
7: that. I'm not
0: going
7: to let you do that there.
0: Why would, why
7: have,
0: would you?
7: Have I ever? No. Why would I tonight? What makes tonight different?
0: Why would you say something like that?
7: Yeah.
0: Why would you do that? But we're in the middle of this really, you know, you're passionate. You're passionate.
7: Sure.
0: Whatever comes out of you, sometimes you just say something, you know.
7: You're down at the beach.
0: Yeah.
7: Yeah.
0: The dirty talk, the dirty play.
7: Happens. Yeah.
0: Yeah. Totally into it.
7: No.
0: Some doctors say for guys, might be all in your head. Might just be a thing, you know. I don't know. I'm with B.B. Shea, though.
7: I don't know. It's... I'll be honest, if B.B. Shea told me that and we were alone, I'd not be friends with him anymore.
0: Well, I brought it on myself. I mean, he walked in and he said, good morning. I said, you heard of nipple syndrome, the sad nipple syndrome? He goes, I have it. I'm like, damn right.
7: Yeah.
0: I put it right front and center. And
3: he sat right up. He was so excited to talk about this.
7: I didn't know it was a thing. I know other people suffered from this.
6: Well, you just taught me about Scoop. I never heard of Titty Twister.
7: Yeah, I always heard that. I never heard of somebody's... The Scoop.
0: The Scoop. Is Titty Twister and Purple Nurple the same thing?
7: Yeah, same thing.
0: Those are horrible.
7: They're terrible.
0: That's terrible. That's an awful... I'd almost rather have any other thing done
6: Would
0: to
6: Would you
0: me.
6: Rather get a Titty Twister or a Wet Willy?
0: I'd rather get a Wet Willy.
6: Nah, I'd rather get a
0: Titty
6: Twister.
0: I mean, that's gross, though. Wet Willy's gross.
7: Yeah, that's somebody's bodily fluids going in your ear.
0: Yeah, but the Titty Twister hurts.
7: That hurts like hell.
0: Of course, you know, the sack tap's bad, too.
7: Oh, my God. Oh, don't even get me started.
0: You know, the sack tap? You don't know. You're a girl.
3: Of course I know what that is.
0: You know what it is?
3: You just said exactly what it was.
0: Oh, yeah.
7: Yeah.
0: Okay, yeah. That's when they tap
3: your sack.
0: Tap, sack, sack, tap, and they just get you.
7: For no reason at all, too.
0: Yeah, while you're walking down the hall.
3: It's just your friends doing it to you?
0: Yeah. And, when you're
7: it's amazing how guys show their friendship
6: to each
7: other.
6: Can't keep our hands off each other.
0: Yeah. No. We're always doing that
3: to each other. It's very heterosexual.
0: 100%. 100%. We have a bad story today. A couple has gotten into an on-camera altercation with a customer who left a one-star review about their ice cream shop. I guess these reviews are really, really important now to restaurants. It happens.
7: Yes.
0: An Alabama ice cream shop owner confronted a customer 3 months after he left her the one-star review. This is the heated argument. Part of it was caught on camera, and the two of them went back and forth. The guy says he didn't even remember giving the bad review. He was back at the restaurant the next go around. This is the altercation between the two of them.
8: Don't you ever, worry about the local scoop again, okay?
0: The local scoop. The local scoop is the name of the restaurant.
7: It's hard to sound mean when your place is named the local scoop.
8: Don't you ever, worry about the local scoop again, okay?
0: Why'd you write about the local scoop?
3: Just call it our business, our place of business. Yeah. Don't say the name.
0: It's in Alabama. Police have charged that woman you just heard, Mallory Goldman, with harassment and criminal mischief after she went to this guy, got her in his face, said that, knocked his phone from his hand.
7: Can't do that.
0: He said that was assault.
9: Just didn't have a good experience, so I wrote a bad review. I didn't think nothing of it until she reminded me of it. She assaulted me, touched my torso 3 times. She knocked the phone out of my hand and pretty much destroyed the back of it, kicked it under my car.
0: He sounds so sad. She touched my torso 3 times.
7: Yeah.
3: I wonder where on his torso she touched.
0: Oh, nipple.
3: A little scoop.
0: Maybe that's why he's so sad. He's like, it's the local scoop. It's the local scoop. It's the nipple syndrome.
7: I'd love to know how bad his experience was at the local scoop that he got 1 star.
0: Yeah.
7: I wonder if they sort of know each other, because the fact that she found him and sort of yelling at him.
0: Oh, you heard the yelling.
8: Don't you ever, worry about the local scoop again, okay?
0: After the incident, she apologized. She said, I overreacted.
7: Yeah.
0: Lost my head. I apologize for doing it. That's the owner. Daniel Smith was the guy's name who accused her business of not being very good. They met up in a McDonald's parking lot. She chased him down in a McDonald's parking lot. He didn't go back.
7: Oh, man.
0: They were at a McDonald's parking lot when that happened. So she went up to him.
7: Harassment.
0: So maybe she did know who he was.
7: I wonder if he's kind of known for giving bad reviews around town.
0: It's possible, but he said he didn't remember it. It didn't sound like it. Who knows?
7: And those online reviews,
0: God,
7: when you get one a bad one, it is rough. I mean, it's like sometimes they go viral, which is the worst. But you know, customer reviews are so iffy. I deal with it in my other job.
0: Yeah.
7: You know, one person will complain because their pizza crust was a little too burnt,
0: mm-hmm.
7: and they will say, "I'm never eating here again. I'm going online to Google. I'm giving you 1 star."
0: Yeah.
7: And then some people, you know, you will mess up 3 pizzas of their order, and they'll be like, "It's okay."
0: Yeah, but I don't like it because you can sabotage a business so badly.
7: 100%.
0: I mean, you may have a perfectly fine experience and just make it up. You can do that.
3: I think you can delete 1 star reviews from Google.
7: You can challenge them,
3: but not 2 stars. So
0: really?
3: If somebody does a 1 star, I think you can dispute it and say this is just like they're harassing. Because that happens if a business gets a story about them online, everybody will go and start talking about how terrible it is, even if they've never been.
0: Yeah.
3: So those can be deleted, the 1 stars.
0: But the 2, that's almost worse because it stays up there.
3: Yeah.
7: Know? Yeah.
0: And you can say whatever you want.
7: People
0: can
7: take them down because I've talked to various people, you know, they said I left a bad Google review. But then when you talk to them and apologize and make it right, they'll go, "Okay, I didn't expect you to do that. So thank you. You know what? I'm going to go take my bad review down," which is nice.
0: That is, if they come back. And sometimes I'll see a long bad review and then the person answers, "I'm so sorry you had a bad experience, this and that," but it's still sitting there. You know, I can still read it.
7: Yeah. It's tough.
0: It's dicey. I mean, that's difficult for a business.
7: That's why I always say when I look at a business and read the online reviews, it's like, I never believe the worst one, and I never believe the best one either.
0: It's like dropping the high and low score.
7: Exactly. You got to find one in the middle.
0: And really trust it. Ugly story. Arizona State Police say a woman was caught driving 108 miles per hour in a 65 mile per hour zone.
7: Is that a lot?
0: Officers say she told them, "I'm sorry, I have to get home in time to watch Love Island."
7: Oh.
3: can you cut her some slack?
7: No. No.
0: Oh, my daughter would.
7: Well,
0: I'll tell you that.
7: But I'll tell you why. As a Love Island viewer and watcher obsessed with it, it's on at 9, everybody. You can watch it anytime you want.
0: Oh, you can? I thought it was a live thing.
7: No.
0: But it's live every night, isn't it?
7: It drops. A new episode drops at 9, but, I mean, you can start at 9:15.
0: Oh, she could have started when she wanted to.
7: Yeah, doesn't matter. It's on Peacock.
0: Trucker Rich, you're talking about titty twisters. Poor B.B. Shea lived this life. Go ahead.
10: Oh, we had guys in high school that were vicious with it. I mean, vicious. And we actually had one guy that I don't know if it got infected. I don't know what. But he ended up having to have a nippleectomy, and they actually removed one of his nipples.
0: Oh, my God.
10: And it's like, wow.
0: Oh, my God. A nippleectomy.
7: Good Lord.
0: Now, the guy that cost him his nipple should go back and apologize here years later to make up for what he's done. You know, that's terrible. Thank you, Trucker Rich. What was the question I saw, or it was going around online about a week and a half ago? Would you rather your kid be bullied or be a bully? That's a tough call, isn't it?
3: Especially if it's a violent bully. You do not want your kid to be a violent bully.
0: I would almost rather him be bullied than be the bully.
6: I think be the bully. I could change that.
0: But being bullied is
6: kind of tougher to
7: just bring
6: that out.
7: Yeah,
0: that's a good point.
7: Being a bully, I think if you find out and it's like, okay, we are going to make some big changes here.
0: Yeah, if you can.
6: You can embarrass a bully.
0: Yeah, you can.
6: Yeah.
0: So if your kid's a bully, you're right. It's like you can deal with one person versus if your kid is being bullied, you've got 100 bullies.
6: Yeah, exactly. And you don't want to make your kid seem weaker than he already is.
0: Yeah, because you don't want to step
6: being
0: in.
6: Bullied. Many, exactly.
0: Listen, you want to step in as a parent, you can't. You know, if something happens to your kid, because then it works.
6: And then you don't want to encourage him to be violent towards the bully,
0: right?
6: You know what I mean?
7: Yeah, and it's tough because it's such a young age, and it starts. I see it with my nieces already, that it starts so young, and you're trying to convince the kid being bullied. Like, you don't want to make them mean.
0: Right.
7: Because you can easily turn a bullied kid into a bully. Most times that's what happens.
0: Mm-hmm.
7: But you also feel terrible because they're, you know, I have one niece that she is the leader of the group.
0: Mm-hmm.
7: I mean, the kids follow her. My other poor niece is just, you know, she's just so sweet and kind of along for the ride with whatever. And I worry about her.
0: There's my father's parenting. I was bullied once when I was in about the 4th or 5th grade. And I told my parents, and my father goes, "Knock the crap out of the kid.
7: Yeah,
0: come on."
7: Old school.
0: That's all it was. Like, well, why don't you knock the crap out of him? I'm like, well,
7: yeah,
0: you know, and I knew I wasn't going
3: to
0: do that.
3: It can make you a little more resilient. I mean, you don't want to be beaten up, but getting a little bullied, not the worst thing that can happen to you.
0: Harden you a little bit for life.
3: Yeah. Life's going to be a big bully. Okay.
0: No kidding.
7: Well, you're still young. Just wait.
3: You get big. Oh, I know. I know. I've never heard that it gets better.
0: No, it doesn't.
7: And you're around us, and you're only going to see it get worse.
3: Yeah.
0: God, such a good point. Every time anybody talks to me who's your age, they'll say, oh, this and that happened. And I'll say, oh, it gets way worse.
6: Just wait.
3: I'm trying to enjoy what I have now. It's not much. Yeah. But
0: I mean, people are 40 and be like, oh, my back hurts. Like, oh, God, you haven't seen nothing yet. I mean, this is awful.
7: You've chosen to be around us each day, which is not maybe the best for you mentally.
0: Terrible.
3: You guys are really optimistic.
0: It's awful. Oh, it's awful. Coming up, who cares?
7: It doesn't matter in the grand scheme.
0: Whatever. It doesn't matter what we talk about. Retail Roundup. The $13,000 toilet that comes to you. That's next. Two Guys Named Chris show.
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12: 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A reminder, a portion of University Boulevard is closed from West Chanticleer Drive to Highway 544. If you see an accident or have traffic news we need to know about, pull over and text us at 843-839-9696. 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

0: We were talking about the World Cup earlier. Red Rachel had some strong opinions.
1: Mm-hmm. She did. She was on it.
0: Snay on the old World Cup.
2: I was just so happy that, you know, basketball's over, hockey's over. I was like, oh, finally, a break.
0: Yeah, no.
2: Absolutely not. No one's going to let me have a break.
0: The World Cup for you. Apparently, Boston is having an issue. They're hosting some games, of course. The Scottish fans in Boston are drinking the city out of beer. Every beer, every place, Sam Adams ran out of beer and said, it's the Scottish.
3: There was no beer. The Scots fans just drunk the place dry, and all they had was, like, Bud Light.
0: And that's not beer.
1: No.
0: We're not drinking that. We're not drinking Bud Light.
1: That's an insult to our country.
0: Yeah, oh, yeah, he slapped our country right in the face.
3: There was no beer. The Scots fans just drunk the place dry, and all they had was, like, Bud Light.
0: There's no beer. There's Bud Light.
4: It's the number one beer in America.
0: You're right.
1: Sure.
0: There's no beer here. It's Michelob Ultra. What are we supposed to do?
5: They'll have water.
0: Yeah. They're all out.
6: Pretty much everything. We ran out of everything. Tenants being number one. Fans have been unbelievable. They're great. They're fun. They're drinking, partying, having a great time.
0: Tenants is apparently a Scottish beer.
1: Okay.
0: I didn't know that. Okay. Yeah. And every pub in Boston is out of Tenants because Scotland, I guess, played their first game there.
1: Yeah.
0: And is playing their second game there. They caught up with a Scotsman who was talking about, he always goes to the bar with two kilts. Wasn't it you, BB Shea, who says you hate the Scottish accent?
7: I do. I can't stand it.
0: Because you can't understand what they're saying. We should play that song, The Scotsman.
7: I was just thinking it.
0: I love that song, The Scotsman. But this is a Scottish fan who's there for the games who says, I always take two kilts because I'm going to spill on one of them, obviously.
8: So you have a drinking kilt for obvious reasons because I might get some spillage on it. You have a dress kilt. So you always have two kilts.
0: All right, you have a spillage kilt, a dress kilt. So later,
1: okay,
0: when you're going.
1: Smart. Yeah.
0: So you have both there. Anyway, Bostonians are saying, I can't get a beer. I can't get a beer.
4: And I'll just have a Bud Light.
0: Oh, what? They said last weekend, when the games were first going on, or whatever, the first two nights of the games, it was like five times as much as they would sell on a holiday weekend, like even a St. Patrick's Day weekend. They drank so much.
1: God.
0: The Scottish people will drink, apparently. That is their thing. He blamed the Scots for
2: that
0: all
2: always makes it easier to understand their accent, too.
0: Well, again, you cannot understand a word they're saying.
8: But drinking kilt, for obvious reasons, because I might get some spillage on it. You have a dress kilt, so you always have two kilts.
0: I mean, I'm going to spill, I'm going to drool, I'm going to throw up. Something is going to be on my kilt. We know that. The other retail issue is the $13 million in taxpayer money that has been spent on the reflecting pool to make it American flag blue. I was fine with it.
1: I feel so let down now.
0: I know, because you and I were on the side of, let's make it look great.
1: I think it should look great. It's, the reflecting pool in front of the Lincoln Memorial. It's a marquee thing when you go visit D.C.
0: Agreed. The president said, hey, we're going to spend $13 million on it. No big deal. Unfortunately, after they turned it American flag blue, a lot of people said, well, it doesn't look much different anyway. And then algae got to it, and now it's a nasty green.
1: Can we not have anything nice?
0: I can't believe they can't control this and figure out how to keep this water clean and nice.
1: I thought that's what the $13 million was going to be for.
0: Yeah, well, and one guy who they caught up with people walking around the reflecting pool, and one guy said, this is not what we paid for.
9: I'd ask for my money back because, if it was supposed to look blue, it's pretty green right now. So, I don't know. I'd ask for a refund or something.
0: That sound you hear in the background is a guy trying to scrub the algae out of it in time for the 4th of July.
1: It is green, green.
0: What do we got? About 3 weeks left before you got to get it clean. And it is. It's got nasty algae growing in it.
2: I mean, did they just clean what was already in it and then not add any chemicals?
0: I thought they did. I thought that was the whole thing.
1: I thought we were adding chemicals to keep it blue.
0: And wouldn't you think you'd be able to?
1: Yeah. And by the way, the picture I saw, which I just looked at again, is this just got tons of guys in there just scrubbing.
0: Yeah. The guy was there trying. Apparently, everybody else had gone to lunch because yesterday there was one guy scrubbing it out. And they were like,
1: I think it's so much, they're probably like, what do you want us to do, man?
0: It's disgusting.
1: I mean, by the time we get this end of the pool removed and keep moving down, it's just going to grow back here again.
0: My neighbor just dyed his pond. It looks great. He was having a party, and he dyed it a beautiful blue. It's easy.
1: Can't believe I'm going to say this, but, chemical it up.
0: Yeah.
2: Nobody's swimming in it.
7: I figured that would be the practice for it.
0: Who cares?
7: Keep it clean.
0: Put a ton of chemicals in there. Of course. One woman walking around the reflecting pool was asked, is this the proper way you want your tax dollars spent, or should we spend it on something else?
5: What would you prefer that money be spent on?
10: Anything else, like maybe lowering our taxes, maybe helping out college students, maybe lowering the price of things, maybe extending happy hour past 9 p.m.
0: Boom, boom, boom, boom, boom.
1: All right, that last one.
2: How does that? What does that have to do with anything?
0: Yeah, we're going to extend happy hour past 9 p.m.
2: With tax money.
1: Yeah. First three, you're like, okay, yeah. okay. What?
0: That's her thing. She was young. She was young. She wanted a longer happy hour.
2: She's apparently sick of it.
0: Bless her heart. And anyone going to see the whatever celebration we have for 4th of July for our 250th birthday, the pool right now is completely green. Mm-hmm. They just shouldn't have meddled at all. It should have
1: just left it if it's going to be that. Yeah.
0: It just is baffling that you can't get a professional crew in there for $13 million to turn it blue and leave it blue. You know, doesn't it seem like that's just, I mean, in this day and age, shouldn't we be able to have blue water? I'm serious. My neighbor just dyed the pond for a party. It was brown and now it's blue.
1: You know,
0: looks good.
2: I mean, people keep their pools blue.
0: Exactly.
2: I mean, it's chlorine and algicide and all that, but why can't they just make it like a pool?
1: I think at this point we just have to do that.
0: I've painted the bottom of it blue.
1: I'm sure the algae isn't protected, right?
0: Not the current administration. Okay. I wouldn't think so. Steve, you're talking about the reflecting pool. Go ahead.
11: Hey, legitimacy of this, I'm not 100% sure. I do sort of believe it, knowing that I know several businesses that are in the pool business, people. But they're saying that the algae that has built up over all the years is coming from the filtering system.
0: Mm-hmm.
11: So once the filtering system is flushed well and cleaned, they'll treat it just like a regular pool. It should clean itself up and be looked at just like a regular pool in the future.
0: Okay. I hope that's true. I hope that's right. I hope they get it done in time for the 4th of July. I bet they will. I mean, let's do whatever we have
1: to do. Yeah.
0: Thank you, Steve. Really appreciate it.
1: If I was Trump, I'd be down there today and looking at them going, you're embarrassing me here.
0: Yeah.
1: Okay.
0: He should roll up his pant legs and get out in there and look at this. Look, make a display.
1: I'd be down there today going, fellas.
0: You know, I'll tell you this. My wife's uncle used to own a beach house, and I would go down there from time to time, sometimes by myself. I was allowed. And so I'd go, and he would sometimes say,
12: I need some time alone.
0: Okay. I need a little time away from the family. Mm-hmm. And I said, yeah, I'm going to take off a little little port in the storm, you know. He sold it, unfortunately. But I would go two or three days before my wife, because she was still working and I was off. And so I would go down there. And one time he said, my wife's uncle, they're cleaning the pool today. Make sure it looks good when you get there. I said, okay. So I walk out to the pool, and it was green, algae, disgusting. And so I called him, and I sent him a picture. I said, look at this. Well, he was all over the pool guy who had come. Something they had done had caused the algae.
1: Okay.
0: And they cleaned it within 24 hours.
1: Yeah.
0: I mean, the guy came back. I wasn't even hardly there. And 24 hours later, it was a beautiful blue. So it can be done, is what I'm saying.
1: Were you hiding inside as he was out there, though, because you narked on him?
0: Yeah.
1: I could see you.
0: I didn't want him to. I didn't want him to know. One time I was totally... This is sexual again.
2: Oh, no.
0: We were there in the pool, my wife and I, once long ago, and the pool guy was outside, and I said, I want to do it while the pool guy's outside. And she said, no.
1: No. He's going to be right outside the window.
0: He was.
1: No.
0: Our bedroom was right next to the pool. I said, he's going to be right outside the window. I said, I want to do it right here.
1: Just know a little thrill that he's that close. Yeah. He might hear us.
0: Because you could hear him out there, you know. And she goes, are you out of your mind? No, we're not going to do that.
2: When you said it, I thought you were just like, you wanted to do it, and he just so happened to be out there, but you wanted to do it because he was out there.
0: He was out there. We were changing in our swim trunks to go to the beach, and I said, let's do it. Let's just do it.
1: Little thrill. He's right there.
0: He's right here. And because I wanted like that thrill of maybe not being caught, you know? No, he's not. She was not into that one bit.
2: You could have paid him.
0: Then he's like, hey, the pool guy's here. Or I could have played pool guy, you know, later.
1: You should have played pool boy. Role play you should have done is when you two are alone later, you could have been out cleaning the pool.
0: I want to be pool boy. I would have that long net in my hand.
1: And she comes out in her, you know, swimsuit, and she's like, gosh, my husband, I really hate him. And you're like, yeah, you could play young pool boy.
0: Oh, yes, ma'am.
1: Yeah.
0: So hot out here. Yeah. Take my shirt off. You know.
1: Oh, yeah.
0: Then that's how
1: that
0: you do it.
1: That pool boy fantasy, that's a
0: great one. Mm-hmm. That pool boy thing's been done in a lot of shows over the years.
1: Oh, so hot.
0: Exactly. Biggie, I'm so glad you're here to hear this.
1: When is this one?
0: We've got a toilet here that I think, well, it's been unveiled. It's a company from China. They're calling it the best smart toilet ever invented. You know, you've heard of those smart toilets from Japan that will...
1: Everything, yeah.
0: Take your stool and send it off, and you'll get a reading on your phone of you're healthy, yeah. You're not healthy, all of those things. This has got to be the most advanced toilet of all time. I'll play the commercial for you. Unavailable in the United States so far.
1: Oh.
0: But in China, they are developing this.
12: This is the Xiaoban Intelligent Toilet Robot, designed primarily as a mobile, autonomous toilet for elderly people or those with mobility challenges. As instead of the person going to the toilet comes to the person. As soon as you are finished, the robot initiates a built-in bidet system for automated washing, followed by a warm air drying cycle. From there, a heavy-duty odor control mechanism instantly engages, sealing the internal chamber airtight to trap and neutralize any smells. The robot drives itself back to the docking station. It then extends a disposal arm, completely flushing both the solid and liquid waste away. Immediately after, it runs an intensive self-cleaning and sanitizing cycle on the bowl, leaving it pristine for the next trip.
0: What a breakthrough.
1: I'm in.
0: Me too.
1: Bring it.
0: Yes.
1: My middle of the night pee would be so much better.
0: It comes to you. The toilet gets off its docking station, comes to you. You pee, you poo.
13: Help
0: it goes
13: me.
0: Back. Yes. It cleans itself. It's a dream come true.
1: Yeah. I mean, at least for me, there's no worse than waking up in the middle of the night having to pee. And I'm like, I got to get up now.
0: Well, everybody, nobody wants to get up, you know, when you're perfectly comfortable. This would literally come to you. Is that going to be a thing? Are we going to have toilets coming to it? I think so.
1: Yeah. Yeah. What's price range?
0: $13,000.
1: Oh, yeah. Way ways, but yeah.
0: Mm-hmm. Eventually, when it gets down to $2,000, $3,000. Or if you do have mobility issues, maybe insurance will start to cover some of that.
1: Covered by insurance, yeah.
0: Wouldn't that be something? If insurance covered your toilet, that would come to you. But you got to think, there's going to be somebody, you're going to be in your bedroom and your toilet's going to walk over to you. You're going to, at one point, see a toilet coming right at you.
13: Hey.
0: Yeah, I'm here.
13: Thanks for coming.
0: That's pretty nice,
2: isn't it? I mean, like if it's a couple or something, they might set up a little, just, I don't know, a little curtain or something in their bedroom. Yeah. For everything that this thing does, I don't think $13,000 is crazy.
0: Me neither.
2: To dispose of it for you, to sanitize for you. I mean, it's doing all the work for you, the bidet and the drying.
0: All of it.
2: You don't have to do anything.
1: But it sounds to me like your house would have to get re-piped for this.
0: The docking station hooks into your plumbing so it can then flush away the waste, as you heard. It also has a low-noise grinder that prevents any kind of unwanted blockages. You get that.
13: Sorry, I ate a lot of peanuts.
0: You know, those are real. I know someone that has an electric toilet because it couldn't hook into the plumbing because they built on a bathroom and it couldn't hook into the plumbing. So the electric toilet, it sounds like a grinder. When you flush it, it's very loud.
1: Toilet paper.
0: Very loud. Yeah, it grinds it all up and then holds it like in a docking station. And then later that joins in with the piping. How about this? I thought of you, Big E.
1: Oh, I'm thinking of me, too. I'd love that.
0: I thought of you. I thought this.
1: Just roll right out of bed and onto that thing and roll right back into bed.
0: Yeah, by the way, this is also from China. The people that drive Teslas there, there have been a number of people. You know how if you've got a self-driving car like a Tesla, you're supposed to be sitting in the driver's seat so you can take over at any time. They've come up with this low-tech way to beat that. They're putting in, like, cardboard cutouts of themselves.
1: Of course.
0: Sitting in the seat. And then they sit in the passenger seat or the back seat on their phones or drinking or whatever they want to do. And it looks like somebody's driving it. And, you know, it's no problem because it drives itself.
1: Yeah.
0: You know, you just got to reach over in case something happens.
1: I passed a guy this morning in a Tesla that I guess was in self-driving mode because he sure enough was staring down at his – because, frankly, he was weaving at first.
0: Mm.
1: I was like, I need to get past this guy.
0: Mm.
1: And then I look, and he's just got two hands down on his phone, and I guess the Tesla's driving.
0: You sure it was driving itself?
1: Had to be. I mean, he had two hands on his phone.
0: Yeah, that does. That is a thing now, of course.
1: Yeah.
0: And in China, at least, they found a way to beat it. But if you get pulled over for that, you're in serious trouble. If you have faked yourself. Well, any cardboard cutout will do. It's got to be a person, you know. Doesn't have to be you. But we do that in the United States. That's how that's how they beat those travel lanes where you have to have more than one passenger, you know. They'll sort of
1: put
0: a dummy in there or something. Coming up here on the Two Guys Named Chris Show, sticky situation. You see a woman with kids who you think may be down on her luck shoplifting a toy. Do you tell the manager? Of course you do. That's next. Sticky situation. Two guys named Chris.
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15: For today, showers in the forecast, look for a high of 85. Overnight, cloudy skies with a low of 77. And for tomorrow, sunshine with a high of 91. 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

0: And Biggie says there's a sticky situation at a grocery store. So your friend is standing in line at the grocery store, and there's a commotion behind her. Over what?
1: I guess the person checking out was paying with an EBT card. New version. It used to be called food stamps.
0: WIC?
1: Yes, WIC. There you go. And somehow or another, the older gentleman behind her made a comment about what she was buying with the WIC EBT card.
0: Now, those WIC cards, you can only buy certain things.
1: Right?
0: You can't buy alcohol with it, right?
1: No, okay. You can't do that.
0: This is government-assisted buying.
1: I'm assuming I'm assuming it was probably packaged things like macaroni and cheese, and I'm sure he made a comment probably about, you need to be buying healthier foods, you know.
0: Oh, so he's sticking his nose into her business.
1: 100%.
0: Like, you need to buy healthier foods because my tax dollars are paying for this.
1: Yeah.
0: And that kind of thing.
2: And WIC is women with infant children. So it's supposed to be for women who are trying to buy food for their kids.
0: Oh,
2: that's
0: probably
2: why he was saying.
0: Well, maybe he said that.
2: He should have been out of.
1: Could have been.
2: Minded his business.
1: She didn't hear the comment. Mm-hmm. And then all she heard was the commotion, because then the lady checking out started saying, why don't you mind your own business? And the cashier started saying, you need to go to a different line.
0: I didn't know what WIC stood for. Mm-hmm. Look at you, big BBJ. Mm-hmm. Check out the big brain.
3: I used to work at a cash register.
0: That's what he does. Look what you worked in that.
3: I worked at a cash register, yeah.
0: So if you worked a cash register, okay, so what kind of things can be bought with WIC?
2: Well, it's probably changed since I was a cashier, but WIC used to be like a gift certificate, and you had to give it to a manager, and they had to check off everything that was being able to be bought with a WIC, with the WIC thing. But it's like juice, you know, kid, like baby food, stuff like that.
1: Yeah,
2: healthy
0: so it,
2: options.
0: So it regulates it for you. I mean, if the guy's making a comment of like, you ought to be buying healthier items, I mean, it tells you what you can and cannot buy, period.
2: It should, yes.
4: I mean, that's more specific than EBT. EBT is, you can go buy it. Stuff at restaurants.
0: What's EBT? Is that also assisted?
4: It's food stamps, I guess. I don't know what it stands for, but people can use that at restaurants and different things. But I think the one with the infant children, it's for infant
0: children.
4: Yeah.
1: And some stores, they'll mark things. They'll say this is EBT eligible or SNAP eligible.
0: What's SNAP?
1: They just use different terms.
4: Yeah, I don't know what they all stand for.
0: So is EBT the one that has the large American flag on the card?
4: I think so.
1: Yes.
0: I see that coming out a lot of pockets or purses in front of me, and I never know what that is. Sometimes I'm like, oh, that's patriotic.
4: I think that's part of the goal. I think it's, they're not trying to shame people that maybe need a little bit of extra help buying food.
0: I see. Because I look at it and go, that's a cool card.
4: Where can I get one of those?
0: Yeah, you know me. You know, that's probably the next thing I'll say. Look at that. You got a fancy one for the 250th birthday of the country. Hey, wonderful. Yeah. Now, in that particular case, I might judge the person, but I'd never say. I mean, I think you got to mind your own business.
1: Well, you see a lot, anytime there's anything online is brought up about EBT, WIC, SNAP, there's always the comments of, that's my money.
0: Well, it might
1: That's be my tax dollars.
0: I mean, it is your tax dollars, but it seems to me that if you can't, you physically can't buy an item that's not approved. Kristen, you know something about this WIC versus EBT. Kristen, go ahead.
5: Yes. So WIC and EBT are two completely different things. Mm-hmm. WIC is for women. It's like Phoebe said, it's for women with infants and young children. Mm-hmm. So before they go to school, so before they hit, I think they're eligible till 5 years old. I had it when my kids were young.
0: Okay.
5: And I didn't have food stamps. But it's just a way to make sure that they are staying nourished, that they're getting enough of the iron and minerals and stuff that they need. Like every time they had to go to the doctor, my kids had to have the finger sticks so they could check their iron level.
0: Okay. And it seems like that would be a very limited amount of things you could buy from the grocery store, just things for your kids. Yeah, I think so, yeah.
5: Well, it's not just for kids. It's for the mother, too, because if you're a nursing mother, you need the same kinds of sustenance. But EBT is what Biggie said, is food stamps.
0: Right.
5: So if the woman was using an EBT card, she could have been trying to buy things like steak and shrimp or whatever that people see as premium foods, which you're allowed to buy with EBT. People see it and they judge you because you're buying something that's premium. And if you're on food stamps, why are you buying premium food? You should be trying to get the most
0: for your money. That makes sense, but it's really none of his business, though. I mean, he shouldn't say anything.
1: 1,000%.
5: Exactly.
0: Yeah, I mean,
5: and it doesn't mean you're not. It doesn't mean you're not entitled to have good food.
0: Right. You can.
5: You know what I mean? Yeah. I mean, it could have been somebody's birthday or something special. I mean, just mind your business.
0: 100%. I know. Now, I might look at it and go, oh, look at this. But I would never say
1: it out loud.
0: Yeah, never say it out loud.
1: And I wonder if, because it seemed, because apparently voices kept getting more raised.
0: Boy.
1: So I bet he started with the, look at this.
0: Probably. Thank you,
1: Kristen. You know, under his breath. It probably was something like steaks, too.
0: I bet so.
1: Yeah.
0: But she's right. It could have been a birthday. You never know. Maybe she's celebrating. It's like her last time she has to use EBT.
1: Yeah.
0: And she's off of it as of tomorrow, so I'm going to have a nice meal.
1: Yeah. Well, that's why the cashier was like, everyone go. You go to a different line. You know, everyone separate.
0: People should just mind their own business.
1: Oh, 100%.
4: Who looks? I mean, honestly, when I'm at the store, I hate being in there. I'm just looking at the floor, just waiting for the moment I can walk back out of there.
0: Oh, I check everything out.
1: Yeah, you're looking.
4: I don't
1: want
4: to know. I don't want to know what anybody else is doing.
0: Oh God,
4: at the store.
0: I do.
4: I do not care.
0: Oh yeah, I look at all their stuff. Mm-mm. Like, oh, you got condoms? What? You know,
1: I'm getting some later. Oh yeah.
0: What?
1: Steak and condoms. Oh, you be true.
0: Oh, steak and condoms. Good thing you got the condoms.
4: Yeah. When you see a...
1: Oh, now you got them all.
0: Oh, okay, yeah. Too little, too late.
1: What'd you say?
0: When
1: I came out loud?
0: Did I say that out loud? Oh, my God.
4: When you see a woman buying tampons, are you like...
0: Oh, I go to the different...
4: How are you feeling?
0: I go to a different line. Okay. Like, oh, boy, look at this. We know what's going on here.
1: Oh, she's going to make a scene.
0: Look out. That's right. Mole, you have a comment on EBT. Or is it mole? It's mole.
1: Well, you tried.
0: Sorry. Mole, go ahead.
6: Yeah, it's mole.
0: Mm-hmm.
6: Yeah, you can get pretty much anything you want with the EBT card.
0: Mm-hmm. Have you used it?
6: I use mine for basically for junk food, which you really shouldn't be able to buy with it, but...
0: So when you use it for junk food, knowing that you shouldn't, you probably shouldn't get it, does anybody ever judge you?
6: Absolutely not.
0: No?
6: Yet.
0: Nobody said anything to you?
6: Nope, not so far, because I usually tell them, I'm like, I'm using an EBT card for this. You probably shouldn't be able to, but.
0: Yeah. So how does that work? Like, how much, do you have a certain amount on the EBT card that you can use?
6: Yeah, you get a certain amount depending upon your disability, and you can pretty much buy whatever you want. But you know what's crazy? You can't buy dog food. You can't buy paper products, but you can buy Doritos and Twinkies.
0: That's weird. That is strange.
1: I guess they figure it's substance in your body.
0: I guess. Well, have you thought, since you just said you probably ought not to be able to buy junk food, have you thought of trying to switch to healthier items?
6: Absolutely not.
0: Mole.
1: I like his style.
0: Okay.
1: I don't mind the style here.
0: Okay, yeah. That's mole. He just said, no. I want Doritos. I want Twinkies. That's what I'm going to have. All right, mole. Thank you very much. No, I'm with you. I think that person's got to mind their own business.
1: Yeah.
0: Now, we have to get the other issue in a second. That's on the way. Another sticky situation. And can you cut them some slack? Actor leaves convention for basketball game. An hour early, people paid to see him there. Can you cut him some slack? We'll tell you who it is and what he left for next. Two Guys Named Chris Show.
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8: 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Look for heavier traffic volume on Highway 501 beachbound from Academy Drive to University Boulevard, and some roadway construction on Bypass 17 between Harrelson Boulevard and Highway 707. From the McGuire Law Firm Injury Attorneys Traffic Center, I'm Trip West on 96.1 KZQ.
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0: at a P1 talk about that toilet that comes to you. It's being made in China. It, in the middle of the night, it will come to you. You use it. It's a bidet. And then it docks in its docking station and takes the waste away. It's $13,000, but pretty nice. It's
1: pretty nice, yeah.
0: One P1 says maybe while you're on there, you could get it to run you over to the refrigerator for a late night snack.
1: Perfect.
0: Why not?
1: Yeah.
0: Well, you might as well. It's middle
1: just
0: of the
1: ride me around.
0: Need a little something. Let's go over there, too. That's a nice idea. You got your robot toilet. Then the other issue was Biggie's friend who was at a grocery store and saw a commotion over a woman using her EBT card. And the guy in line behind her thought, oh, you're buying junk food, made a comment on it. The question originally was, the sticky situation was, if you're in, let's say, Walmart, and you see a woman who you think is down on her luck with kids, and she steals a toy, do you tell the manager? Or is it a mind your own business situation?
2: I got another option.
0: Yeah, please.
2: Offer to pay for it.
0: Oh, that's nice.
2: I would not say anything, but if I had the frame of mind and thought about it, I would offer to pay for it.
0: Well, let's say you see it in the store. Now, she's doing it while you're doing your shopping. You're going to have to go up to her and say, I can pay for that for you if you'd like. But she's going to be like, what do you mean, pay for what? You know, she's going to deny it.
1: What'd you say to me?
0: And then she's going to be mad.
1: Yeah.
0: And then you've sort of done your part. But if she refuses it, like if it's that situation, then do you mind your own business?
2: I think I mind my own business. Yeah.
1: I know. It's tough for this man in front of me, Chris Kelly, because he is known as the tattler.
0: I mean, she's doing wrong.
1: Yeah.
2: Yeah.
0: She is doing wrong.
3: I think it also depends. Is she stealing, like, a stuffed animal, or is she stealing a $100 Lego set?
0: I think there's a difference.
3: Yes, I do, because I feel like every little kid deserves a stuffed animal.
0: Still, stealing, we know, is wrong.
3: Sure. I know it's wrong, but also...
1: But you're turning her in, which could turn into the cops coming, which could turn her into taking her kids away.
0: I know. That's a tough one, man. I think I'd go up to her and I'd say, listen,
1: if you put it back, you know what's good for you.
0: Okay. I'd say, you've got something in your pocket that doesn't belong to you. You've got it in a purse. I saw it.
1: And what if she said this and she pulled out her middle finger and showed it to you right in your face?
3: Then you've lost. Mm-hmm.
0: I would say, let's get these hostilities out of the way and let's get to the real issue here. Let's get to what's going on. You want something. You want a stuffed animal for your child. I like it. I'll buy it for you. Or if you don't want me to do that, let's just quietly put it back. Otherwise, I'm going to have to tell on you.
3: And before you got any of that out, you would have been told to shut the F up, to get the F out. I mean, you would have never heard the end of it.
0: Probably why most people just avoid the situation, you know.
1: I think 90% of people would ignore.
0: I do too.
3: I mean, shoplifting happens every time you've been in a store, somebody was stealing something. At least today. While self-checkout exists, there is stealing going on every time you're in there.
1: Yeah, it's happening all around you. You're just not noticing it.
3: There's somebody stealing something right now. And they're not down on their luck. It's just because they can.
1: They're listening to us on their AirPods.
3: And they're laughing. They're like, look what I'm doing right now.
0: Wait a minute. You think that if I'm in Walmart for 15 minutes.
3: Yes.
0: Somebody steals something.
3: Yes. Multiple people at the same time. Yes.
0: Oh, I don't believe that. How many items are, I mean, I'm under the impression that one Walmart could go a day without something being stolen.
3: Impossible.
0: You don't think so?
3: Because all they do is, and it's partially their fault, because all they do is self-checkout now. I mean, they'll have one or two registers open and then it's all self-checkout. And there are people that, even if they don't do it on purpose, if they have a big cart full of stuff, they might either forget to scan everything or they're like, you know what? They're not going to notice I didn't scan this one thing.
0: I've done that myself. Do you think, though, that someone knowingly steals something from every Walmart in America every day?
3: Yes.
1: Oh, 100%.
0: You think so?
1: Yeah. Every day.

0: Target, Walmart, all the big box retailers.
1: I could probably name five people off the top of my head that have stolen from Walmart.
2: That you know?
1: Yeah.
0: And intentionally.
1: And they were like, yeah, I just put it in my cart and I took it.
0: And think of the amount of people each day. You're talking thousands of people in and out of one Walmart a day on average.
2: I'm absolutely astonished.
1: So you're just...
0: Well, it's because you've always had money. Well,
2: I know better than to steal. I mean, yeah. I would never steal something. The closest I got was a Dine and Dash, but we didn't do it.
0: Threatened.
2: Didn't go through with it. We had it all planned out at a Huddle House. I was 18. On the way to the beach.
0: I know which one.
2: But Lou's fancy free. Yeah, you know which one.
0: Yeah.
2: On the way to the beach, stopped at the Huddle House. And I sat, another guy was driving. I was like, you know, I was just getting ready to go party. Nothing but booze and sex all weekend and everything.
1: A lot
0: of sitting on a balcony.
2: Yeah.
0: Alone.
2: But I had it all planned. I was like, the car's right there. Let's do it. And he's like, okay. And then I was like, nah.
0: You locked eyes with Margie.
2: Yep. Chickened out. Couldn't do it.
0: I hope you two boys have a wonderful beach trip. Here's your check.
2: Couldn't do it. Michelle, you're talking about stealing. And would you tell on this poor woman? Go ahead.
3: Well, apart from where you said you would tell, I'm wondering what is the line for stealing for you? Is it how much money's worth of stuff she spent, or is it just that she stole that stealing is wrong?
2: I think it's that she stole that stealing is wrong.
3: Well, what do you think the approximate value of a Chick-fil-A sandwich is? Just one.
2: Do you think I was right to do that?
3: No, you were horrible to do that.
2: Of course. I admit that. Of course. I stole those Chick-fil-A sandwiches. Of course.
3: Right. So the lady with the toy, what's up with that?
2: She's wrong, too. Two wrongs don't make a right. If someone had told on me to the manager, would you have applauded that?
3: Yeah.
2: Well, there you go. Okay, then I'm doing the right thing. Yes, I do. I think that's wrong to steal, obviously. I mean, she's trying to trap me. Have I stolen? Yes.
0: Yeah.
2: Am I proud of it? No.
0: Well, you stole from people you know, though.
2: Yeah. Well, I've done it twice.
0: Which, I don't know if that's better or worse.
2: I've done it two ways. You know, I stole from y'all. The Chick-fil-A corporate manager gave me 100 gift cards and said, now you'll spread these out to everybody else on the show. And I said, of course. And I had every intention to do that. But once you start tasting them, it's just like, God, the power of it.
0: Yeah, and the biggest thing to me will always be that we never knew how many you had. So you could have gotten down to four and come in and been like one each. And we'd have been like, awesome, thank you.
1: Nobody would have ever known.
2: Never did it.
0: Yeah.
2: Never did it.
0: He wanted them that bad, he couldn't even give us one each.
2: In fairness to me, that's Chick-fil-A. You have to. Yeah. Once you start tasting it, you just can't. I could not give those up.
0: Yeah.
2: But the other thing I did, and this might be what she's referring to, and this is a much older story. When I was in my 20s, I used to stop at Chick-fil-A every day on the way home from work. I'd always get the same thing. Two Chick-fil-A sandwiches and a Diet Coke. And that was always my thing. So, and it was never like a meal deal or anything. So I had one card for a free Chick-fil-A sandwich that someone had given me. So I go through one day and I say, two Chick-fil-A sandwiches, and I have a card to get one of those for free and a Diet Coke. Okay, so I get up to the register, to the side. They go, okay, with the free one, that's going to be, you know, they told me on the window, with the free one, that's going to be $5 instead of 8 or 10 or whatever it was. So I get up there, I get the food, I pay, they don't ask for the card. I almost said, wait, you forgot the card. I didn't.
1: Mm-hmm. Yeah, but that's also kind of their fault.
2: Wait a minute. I did it 165 times.
1: Well, why did they never ask you for the coupon?
2: Thank you.
1: Maybe exactly. It's because I never worked at a place where they were known for their exceptional customer service, but I wouldn't even believe you until it was in my hand.
0: My favorite is finally one guy, he took it and then he ducked his head back out and was like, oh, hey, man.
2: It was the manager.
0: Yeah.
2: One day, and I saw he had a clip-on tie and I was like, oh, this is different. And so he took he said $5.35, so I gave it to him. And then he was ready to give me change. He said, oh, wait a second. You had that coupon. I was like, oh, yeah. And I always kept it right beside me just in case they ever asked for it. So I dug it out and gave it to him. I was like, that was the end of the gravy train. But that woman that just called took me to task. Guilty. Yeah. I did it. I was wrong in both cases. I've prayed so hard about that. I can't even tell you. Let's go.
0: I was sorry. I was waiting for the lightning. I was waiting for God to strike you down.
2: Anonymous, you're talking about stealing at Walmart. I don't believe it happens as much as these folks believe it. Go ahead.
4: If you think it's not happening every single solitary day, you're out of your mind. Every single Walmart, millions of dollars of stuff gets stolen every year.
2: Well, I know that, but I'm saying you think there's not one Walmart in America that has a clean day.
4: Right now, there's somebody on the chip aisle and opening a bag of chips and just sitting there eating those chips, taking the bag, laying down, and just keep walking through the store and steal something. People load up a TV and just walk up to the front of the store and walk out the store with it.
2: No question about it. But on a random, slow Walmart day in one store somewhere.
4: Right this second at my Walmart, there's somebody stealing something.
0: Yeah.
2: I don't believe it. I believe in the good in people. I believe that it says thou shalt not steal. Thank you, Anonymous. Yeah. Appreciate it. Way I was raised, you just don't steal. Unless you're stealing from your coworkers and friends.
1: Or Chick-fil-A.
2: Chick-fil-A, which is a big corporate company, mm-hmm. and that's fine.
1: It sounds like it's just stealing everything is wrong, but Chick-fil-A, what you're saying, is just too good.
2: It's too good not to.
1: To get the opportunity.
2: Too good not to. And technically that was stealing, but, you know, it was a little, it wasn't like I went into Chick-fil-A, grabbed two sandwiches and walked out.
1: I mean, yeah. They're still in business, you know?
2: Oh, yeah, they're still in business. And I did steal. I mean, I guess you consider that stealing from Biggie and the others on the show.
0: Yeah, but you always told me you were saving my life by not letting me eat those chicken sandwiches.
2: He's still alive.
1: You're still here, aren't you?
2: You're 10 chicken sandwiches from death.
0: Yeah. I'll never forget the day he told us, he looked at me, he goes, do you really need chicken sandwiches? Which is maybe the worst take since the guy at the Wick Food Lion.
2: Anonymous, you're talking about stealing as well. Go ahead.
5: We've gone through this time and time again. Mm. It is my life goal to steal from every store I go to.
2: We've talked to you before.
0: Yeah.
2: You have stolen from the Home Depot, you've told us once before, and have made an art out of it.
5: Well, it's not an art. You got to rob the system. You don't rob from the working man. You rob from corporations who rob you. There's nothing wrong with it. And as far as your gift certificates, that was a hookup. You could have donated one or two, but that's not stealing. Let's be real. They're chicken sandwiches, overpriced, overrated. That was just free food. There's nothing wrong with that. Get that off your conscience.
2: I agree.
1: God, I mean, this is the most convincing guy
2: he's
1: ever.
2: Great.
1: He's convinced me that he's doing a good thing, good service.
2: Do you agree, Anonymous, that, well, I believe that a Walmart can go an entire day without being stolen from. You don't think that's the case?
5: Not on my watch.
2: Thank you, Anonymous. If you missed him, he called it a couple of months ago and was talking about how he would go to Home Depot and had perfected the stealing. I can't agree with it.
0: I love it when two horrible people come together.
1: He also might be the Joker.
2: He might be. He's got a great voice for that, doesn't he?
1: Yes.
2: But I don't agree with him. Like, if you say you're stealing from faceless corporate, you know, they steal from you, you steal from them. But that loss is passed on to the consumer.
0: That's what they always say. The prices go up.
2: The price is going to have to go up. The more that is stolen, the price
1: and
2: goes up.
1: The more nonsense you have to go through. Do you ever have to buy something in one of those boxes or like at Walmart, it's locked up and you have to wait for 20 minutes for an associate?
0: Right.
1: And if everybody just didn't steal, that wouldn't have to happen.
0: It's why you can't walk in and buy a pack of razors.
2: Yes.
1: You have to wait for somebody to come unlock it for you.
2: I mean, some places in big cities, like Walgreens, you have to like put on your app,
0: everything,
2: and they bring it out to you. Mm-hmm. You know, there's so much stealing. But this all started with, would you tell on a woman who you think is down on her luck for stealing, you know, a toy? Let's say it's a $20 toy. She puts it in her purse and you see it happen at the Walmart. The truth of the matter is I'd probably keep it to myself because I'm just too, I don't want to get involved.
0: Exactly.
2: You know, that's
0: we are such a society if we don't want to get involved.
2: Yeah.
1: And there, I mean, if you're, let's say you're at Target or something, they got it on camera. What do you shouldn't tell because there are cameras everywhere.
2: Yeah.
1: If they want to get her, they'll get her.
2: Well, they probably do. You're right. And they're watching all the time too.
1: All the time.
2: So if they're watching all the time and everything's on camera, then how is so much stuff being stolen?
0: Well, remember, now we found out recently that what they do is they watch and record everything,
2: mm-hmm.
0: and they let you keep stealing until you build a felony.
2: Then they go get you.
0: Then they go get you, yeah.
2: That's true. That's a new wrinkle in the game, too, isn't it? Yeah.
0: They'll let you steal, then you hit that $1,000 mark, because they're not, because we all know a misdemeanor is going to end up in court and probably get washed away.
1: And they're going to steal again.
0: Yeah.
1: And also, I mean, a lot of these big companies, they count on losing a certain amount of money, whether it's damaged product, returned product that can't be sold again, stuff like that. They know they're going to lose some. So I think they just allow some of it if it's not hurting them.
0: It's like when the companies like an Amazon, they make so much money, that, like, when you get a damaged item,
2: they say you keep it.
0: They'll say, do you want to, I'll be like, can I send it back? They're like, no, just keep it. We'll send you another. Because they just,
2: I wonder if our Home Depot friend is worried about being caught, if they're watching him and waiting and going
0: could be.
2: It is possible.
0: Well, I know the man who'll call for bail money.
2: Right here.
0: Right there.
2: We're buddies.
0: Brother.
2: Tammy, you wanted to comment on stealing from the Chick-fil-A. Go ahead.
6: Hey, yeah, I know somebody that was down on their luck and couldn't pay for the Chick-fil-A, so they kind of skipped out on their meal somehow. Mm-hmm. It was something to do with they didn't have the good card, and it was on their conscience. So a year later or so, they went back, and they were like, oh, no, it's okay. Don't worry about it. We're glad that we can help you when you were down on your luck.
2: Wow. So that's Chick-fil-A for you, isn't it? Yeah. You steal from them. You go back and tell them, and they say it's okay.
1: Your sins are forgiven.
6: Yeah, so clear your conscience about them.
2: I am. I'm clear. I'm
0: yeah, right. He doesn't have a conscience.
1: They tasted so good. He, you know.
2: No. That's two people have told me, clear your conscience. You're fine.
0: Opposite reasons.
2: Yeah. I can't. Yeah. I can't say.
0: One is from the guy who's like, stealing. So what?
2: He didn't care at all.
0: No.
2: He's like, they're stealing from you. They're charging you. Overpriced, overrated, all that
0: stuff. So what? You stole from your coworkers. Let it go.
2: I don't think I was stealing from you. I just think I forgot to give you all those gifts.
0: Yeah.
2: 100 times.
0: Two horrible people in one segment.
1: That guy's mad that you're paying full price for sandwiches now.
2: That guy is, he's all the way.
0: Not since those parents in that documentary, The Crash, have I seen two horrible people find each other so well.
2: Didn't that one guy, the father from The Crash, got what?
0: He got let go of his job.
2: He got fired because of his performance on The Crash.
0: Yeah.
2: Because he's awful.
0: Awful. The worst, horrible parents.
2: Steven, you're talking about stealing. Go ahead.
7: Hey, good morning, guys. I love the show.
2: Thank you.
7: Just wanted to kind of chime in a little bit. I've always tried to go to bed every night with a clear conscience. Mm-hmm. And if I walk into a store where they a good or a service, and I mean, I feel like it's required that you pay for it because you don't have to buy anything. And I mean, what gives me the right to take something that I either one didn't pay for or two didn't earn?
2: Oh, you're 100% right. You're totally right.
0: Yeah.
2: I mean, you really are. It bothers me that I stole those certificates from the other members of the program.
1: We've gone back and forth in just the past couple of minutes on this. I'm so confused.
8: We had a caller. He didn't stay on the line. He had the best take in all this.
2: Yeah.
8: He says that you're the victim in the Chick-fil-A scandal because the woman who gave it to you should be blamed, because when you give a crackhead a pound of crack, what do you expect to happen?
0: Okay, that's a great
2: point.
0: Take.
2: Great point on that.
0: That is a great take. Yeah, if she had handed them to any other member,
8: it would have been different.
0: It would have been dispersed differently, but she handed it to the one person who shouldn't get it.
2: That's right. That's a great point. If you give a crackhead a pound of crack and say, now give a quarter pound to this friend and a quarter pound.
1: It's not going to happen.
2: You ain't going to give the crack away. I am.
0: That's like going to the ABC store with your alcoholic friend and saying, do you mind running in for me?
2: Right. That's exactly right. But I have been bothered by that through the years. What about the drive-through window issue where I kept the card at my side? Do you think that was really?
1: Honestly, that I totally blame the workers for that because I would never discount something without. If it were expired, because some people want you to take expired coupons, I would never do that.
2: It didn't have an expiration date on it. I thought, I'm just going to keep this here in the cup holder, and the one day they ask for it, and eventually they will, and finally they did.
1: That's on them for not training their employees
0: to
1: take it.
0: Well, I'd have to tell delivery drivers sometimes. I'd say, get that coupon.
2: Yeah.
0: And they hated it.
2: Yeah.
0: Because they thought it was going to somehow affect their tip.
2: Oh, because they're asking for the coupon.
0: I'd be like, this person's used this buy one, get one the last three orders. You're not getting the coupon. Get it.
2: So you know.
0: Yeah, and they'd be mad because they'd be like, because the person, like you, kept using it. I don't have a problem with that. The worker should have taken it.
2: Yeah, that's right. This is a tough one, man.
0: Yeah.
2: That was a tough segment.
0: How's your conscience?
2: Never great. Never great. I love that Home Depot guy, man. That's the second time he's called. He's really...
0: I feel like his next call will be from a call.
2: Well, might be one call, yeah. Gets his one. Let's play Put Up or Shut Up Rock and Roll Trivia. It's you versus Digital Dim. See how he did? Oh, I think he lost today. Yeah, back in time today.
0: Oh.
2: He lost this game. We played it 9 years ago, and he lost. I can tell you that. 866-470-2GNT if you want to play. Caller 14. 10 questions about music and rock and roll trivia. First for you, then for Digital Din. Whoever gets more right is the winner and takes all his cash. I think Biggie's got how much money?
0: Still got that hundo, baby.
2: $100. We're going to drop on you if you beat him. Two guys named Christian.
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0: You will play Digital Dim in Put Up or Shut Up Rock and Roll Trivia today. Jason is the player again. This game was played 9 years ago, originally. Kristen played it that day and lost it that day. Wow. A rarity. Let's see if Jason can do the same today. If he does, he gets $100 in cash. He'll also, if he ties or beats Digital Dim, to get a $500 gift card from Piedmont Triad International Airport. You tie, you fly with PTI. Fly easy, fly local, fly PTI. Jason, hello. How are you?
1: I'm great, thanks.
0: Good to
1: have you guys.
0: You're doing real well, thank you. Good to have you on the program here. We're going to put 2 minutes on the clock. Give you 10 questions about music and rock and roll trivia. Chris Dim already answered these 9 years ago. We'll play his answers back when we're done here. Remember, he lost this the first time around. We'll start the clock after I complete the first question. Get as many as you can. Jason, are you ready?
1: I'm ready.
0: Good luck. Here we go. Which band in 2017 announced a contest, very successfully, in which the top prize was a chance to be the opening act for the band in concert? Was it Bon Jovi, Def Leppard, or Aerosmith?
1: Ooh, wow. Aerosmith.
0: No. Which of these products used Peter Frampton's song Show Me the Way in its TV advertising? Bush's Baked Beans, French's Mustard, or Uncle Ben's Rice?
1: Wow. Mustard.
0: No. Which version of Always on My Mind went higher on the Billboard Hot 100 chart? The 1987 version by the Pet Shop Boys or the 1982 version by Willie Nelson?
1: Pet Shop Boys.
0: Yes. Use the name of a real-life soul singer to finish the title of this Van Morrison song. Blank said. Is it James Brown said, Jackie Wilson said, or Sam Cooke said?
1: Jackie Wilson.
0: Yes. What song is this?
1: Fortunate Son.
0: Yes. Use a season of the year to finish this lyric from the Journey song, Wheel in the Sky. Sent a letter on a long blank day.
1: Winters.
0: No. True or false, the song Back in Black is the opening track on the album Back in Black.
1: True.
0: No. Garth Brooks has sold 138 million albums in the U.S., making him the number one selling country artist of all time. What female artist who sold 48 million albums is the highest selling female country artist ever?
1: Wow. Reba McEntire?
0: No. What song is this?
1: Baba O'Reilly.
0: Yes. What song by a female artist was the number one song in America the day Richard Nixon was inaugurated for a second time, January 20th, 1973?
1: Ooh. I Will Survive.
0: Good answer. Incorrect. And you're out of time. 4 out of 10 today. That's pretty good. Well, I can't say it's a great score, but Chris Dim did lose this game the first time around, so anything is possible here today. All right, B.B. Shea, what do you think Chris Dim's going to do here, Digital Dim, today, who played this game originally 9 years ago?
2: I'm going to go with an 8 today.
0: An 8, knowing he lost last time around. What about you, Red Rachel?
3: I thought this one was really hard. I'm going to go with a 6.
0: I thought it was really hard, too, and he did lose the first go-round. Now, if Jason is bested by 5 or more, meaning Chris Dim would have to get a 9 today, then he would get an All About Care body bag T-shirt, All About Care Heating and Air body bag T-shirt. We're going to take you back. This was January 24th, 2017.
4: Wow. Okay, way back.
0: I think that's why I asked the inauguration question, because it was right around Inauguration Day. January 24th, 2017, Chris Dim gets the same questions that Jason just got. Jason answered 4 correctly. Let's take you back in time. What major band recently announced a contest in which the top prize was a chance to be the opening act for the band in concert? Bon Jovi, Def Leppard, or Aerosmith?
5: Jovi.
0: Yes. Which of these products is currently using Peter Frampton's song Show Me the Way in its TV advertising? Bush's Baked Beans, French's Mustard, or Uncle Ben's Rice?
5: I think it's the rice.
0: That's right. Which version of Always on My Mind went higher on the Billboard Top 40 chart? The 1987 version by the Pet Shop Boys or the 1982 version by Willie Nelson?
5: Oh, my goodness. Willie Nelson.
0: No. Use the name of a real-life soul singer to finish the title of this Van Morrison or this song by Van Morrison. Blank said: James Brown, Jackie Wilson, or Sam Cooke?
5: Jackie Wilson.
0: Yes. What song is this?
5: Fortunate Son.
0: Yes. Use a season of the year to finish this lyric from the Journey song, Wheelin' Sky. Sent a letter on a long blank day.
5: Summer day.
0: Yes. True or false, the song Back in Black is the opening track on the album Back in Black.
5: That is false.
0: Right. Garth Brooks has sold 138 million albums in the U.S., making him the number one selling country artist of all time. What female artist who sold 48 million albums is the highest selling female country artist ever?
5: Female country artist. It has to be Shania Twain.
0: It is. What song is this?
4: I don't need to be forgiven.
5: That sounds like Baba O'Reilly.
0: Yes. What song by a female artist was the number one song in America the day Richard Nixon was inaugurated a second time, January 20th, 1973? Female artist, need the name of the song.
5: Helen Reddy, I Am Woman.
0: No. The reaction was because Chris Tim lost the game.
6: Yeah.
0: He played a guy named Brian. Brian got 9. Chris Tim got 8.
3: Wow, I thought that game was so hard.
0: That's pretty tough. Those were tough. And Jason, you know, don't hang your head. You got 4 today. Did not get body bag. Chris Tim wins today by a final of 8-4. Good try, Jason.
1: Thank you. Yeah, those first 2 were pretty crazy. So
0: well, you know, and it's tougher for you, too, because, like, the Uncle Ben's Rice, they were using it at the time.
6: Yeah.
0: You know, that's the challenge with 100%. This game. You know, that it's harder for you today than it was for him back then because the commercial was on and he got it right. Thank you for playing, Jason. We really appreciate you listening. By the way, Kristen got that Shania Twain answer correct, that she sold 48 million albums, which is the highest selling country female artist of all time. She's announced now she's going to open for Harry Styles in some concerts in England. Look at BBC.
6: That's huge.
0: That is a big deal. I mean, imagine that. Here she is talking about it.
7: It's my mother's birthday coming up. Would you mind phoning her to wish her happy birthday? And I said, well, of course. Easy. Done. I wish her happy birthday, and I congratulate her on such a fabulous son. I'm so happy for him that he still has his mother through all of this fame. They're bonded. They support each other. And so he called me up. And when he said, will you come and do these shows with me? I'm going back out again on a world tour. I'm like, of course, only for you, Harry.
0: So she's going to do unlimited amount of shows so far. They don't know how many she'll do. But she will. Oh, Shania Twain, it's like she's almost as big a star as he is.
6: That's a surprise ticket, too. Yeah.
0: Twain Styles. Because.
3: Let's go.
0: You want to go?
3: Yeah, let's go.
0: You want to go now?
3: Of course I do.
0: Baby Shay's already got me at the Olivia Rodrigo show now.
8: Yeah, I think I'd rather go to this one, honestly.
0: Over Olivia?
8: I think, yeah, that's a big ticket. I love Harry Styles now.
0: Did you hear that Olivia Rodrigo, she was at...
6: No.
0: wait. She was at Lollapalooza something, and her mother skipped her set to go watch Korn. That's your band.
6: Hell yeah.
0: She went to see Korn over Olivia Rodrigo.
6: Well, yeah, she's her mother. She can see Olivia anytime she wants.
0: Yeah, I guess that's right. That's
6: Korn,
0: what she was saying.
6: Yeah, hard to, a little more.
0: She said, I can see you anytime I want. I'm not gonna miss.
6: God, that means I'm around the same age as Olivia Rodrigo's mother, probably.
0: Almost guaranteed.
6: It's terrifying. God.
0: Livy's in her early 20s.
3: Yeah, she's younger than me, I think.
0: Yeah, she's young.
4: Oh!
0: Baby Shay and I'll be in attendance for this one.
6: It's just beautiful.
0: So gold.
6: Gold. How did they listen to Korn around her and she turned out this?
0: I don't know. She sure did, though.
3: I don't even think this is close to her best song.
0: Driver's License?
3: No, this one's too boring.
6: This is the one, though.
0: This is the one.
3: I know, but if you listen to the whole album, she's got better songs.
6: Yeah, but this one's about teen sex.
3: Oh, okay. And driving and stuff.
0: It's so great.
6: We know what she was driving to.
0: Yeah, you know sure she was going. Wow. Somebody else already there, though.
6: Yeah.
0: BB Shay will be in the front row.
6: That's right, baby.
0: Throwing her panties right up at her. All right, let's go back through these.
6: Sorry.
0: Oh, I'm sorry. No. Go back through these answers here. We played this game January 24th, 2017, 9 years ago. What major band recently announced the contest? Top prize to be the opening act for the band. Bon Jovi is doing that. They've got a lot of action on that online. Which I thought I might get you with this one. Which product is currently using Peter Frampton's Show Me the Way in its TV advertising? This is a product. This is a commercial for Uncle Ben's Rice. They're making rice dishes and got Uncle Ben's over there. Kind of animated almost, I believe.
6: Never seen it. Show
0: me. I've seen it a few times. It's a little bit odd. Every day. About using good things in your food.
9: You have a big influence on your kids. So teach them the life lesson of cooking. Join the Ben's Beginners movement at UncleBens.com.
5: I'm Ben's Beginners.
0: Yeah, you make rice for your kids. Which this one was so close. Which version of Always On My Mind went higher on the Billboard Top 40 chart? The 87 version by the Pet Shop Boys. That went to number 4.
6: What?
0: Willie peaked at number 5. Always on my mind. I like this version better.
6: Man. How did it only go to 5?
5: I'm stunned. The Pet Shop Boys sold that many records.
0: Wow. My mama always loved this one. Willie Nelson.
6: Yeah.
5: Elvis did a nice one, too.
0: Yeah. Oh, yeah.
5: Real nice one.
0: Love that. Absolutely. Yeah, 4 and versus 5 there. Very surprising. I agree. Let's see. Use the name of real-life soul singer to finish the song by Van Morrison. Blank sets. Jackie Wilson.

0: One of his best.
1: Chris Dibb knows that one. I knew you'd know that one. Use a season of the year to finish the lyric from the Journey song, Wheel in the Sky. Sent a letter on a long... Summer day. True or false, Back in Black is the opening track on the album Back in Black. False. It is the opening song on side two. But Hell's Bells is the first song.
0: I'll never forget that because there were two meatheads who lived down the hall from me my first freshman year at school, William and Mary, and they played this
1: album. Oh, so you know it.
0: They would start playing the bells. They'd start hear you start to hear the gong, mm-hmm. and they'd come out of their room in their underpants and just air guitar.
2: Yeah.
1: That's awesome.
2: Yeah.
1: Wonder where they are today.
0: They played on the football team, That's so I don't know where they are now.
1: That's pretty cool. Garth Brooks has sold 138 million albums. He's the highest-selling country artist all time. The highest-selling female country artist, and she's in fourth place overall, is Shania Twain. Don't impress me much. So you got the brain, and then the one that...
0: Well, I have a question about Shania.
1: Oh, yes.
0: Now, she has far fewer albums than Garth, correct?
1: Yeah.
0: I mean, her recording career is...
1: Short.
0: Kind of finite, right?
1: Yeah, very short.
0: Which is really remarkable.
1: Yeah, that's
0: how
1: true.
0: Much she sold?
1: Garth's got, he sold a ton.
0: He probably has twice as many records.
1: At least.
0: Yeah.
1: What song by a female artist was number one in America the day Richard Nixon was inaugurated for a second time? January 20th, 1973. He said the artist. You hear him say the artist name?
2: I did.
1: You know who it is? So you know the song then.
2: Is it You're So Vain?
1: There's your game. Sorry, heavy editing. But I know we were talking all about the win. See, the player the first time around, Brian, who lost 9-8, said Carly Simon.
2: Okay.
1: And then such and such, but got the song wrong. And Chris Dibb lost 9-8. See, he almost had a perfecto.
2: Yeah.
1: He was that close. We'll play again. By the way, this is a great song. A great song.
2: Oh, God, yeah.
1: And I looked up the album to get this song, and Carly, she had it going on back then, way back a long time ago. Tomorrow we're playing Throwback Thursday edition of the game. Let's see how far back we're going. Long way.
2: Okay.
1: Long way.
2: Dimmer game.
1: It'll be a Dimmer special, yeah. Tomorrow, early 80s. That's tomorrow. Two Guys Named Chris.
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4: For today's showers in the forecast, look for a high of 85. Overnight, cloudy skies with a low of 77. And for tomorrow, sunshine with a high of 91. 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

0: some ideas from folks of what to be put in this 250th. The time capsule will be open in 250 years. I don't even know where they're going to bury it or anything. You heard?
1: Sure, no.
0: It seems like Washington, D.C.
2: Yeah, I'm sure. Yeah. Maybe the monument, Washington Monument.
0: That'd be kind of cool to be opened. What's 250 years from now?
3: Oh, God, don't ask me. Why are you looking at me?
0: What's 250 years from now? That'd be the year 2276.
2: And listen, if you think this country's short on optimism, you're right. Most of the things I've seen have said, yeah, right, like we're going to make it there.
0: 2276 would be, that'd be 500th anniversary of the country.
2: You know? Oh, yeah, like it'll be us opening it.
0: Well, but you know, Europe, they're 1,000 years old. You know, they like, you see artifacts.
2: Of course.
0: You know, the Statue of David is Lord knows how many years old. So I don't know if I don't know if we'll get there or not. I'm hoping. Some things they know that will be in there. And I had an idea on this. Now, this they know for sure because they wanted to really represent America and the time.
2: Okay.
0: iPhone 17.
2: Yeah.
0: Okay, right. Essays from college students about what America is like.
2: Hello, bruh.
0: Bruh,
2: I'd write you this essay.
3: Either that or it'll all be AI generated.
0: Oh, yeah. 6'7". Mm-hmm. Okay.
2: God, they will. They'll look back on us probably and be like, look how simple they were.
0: How dumb they were.
2: Yeah.
0: Or will they look like, or will be completely brilliant based on what they are now, you know? Bruh.
3: Whoa.
0: Look at the intricacies, the meanings.
3: You might not even be able to read it.
0: A Coca-Cola bottle.
2: Okay.
0: I like that. That's America.
2: Yeah.
0: That got me thinking, like, okay, so what's America? I think a baseball.
2: Mm-hmm. Baseball would be good.
0: And a football.
2: Definitely.
0: You know, baseball, that was our sport, and now football is more dominant. I would put both of those in there, I think.
2: Coca-Cola, definitely agree with that.
0: Yes.
2: Okay. McDonald's menu?
0: Well, you know, it can't be. I was going to say a McDonald's, like a cheeseburger, but it can't be perishable.
3: Well, that one guy said it would be the same in 250 years. I was thinking we could put ranch in there.
0: Well, that's our.
3: We love ranch.
0: Is anybody else surprised? I think BB Shea is. Like these Europeans that come to the United States for the World Cup and they say, oh my gosh, I'm having ranch for the first time. They got no ranch in London.
2: No.
0: They don't have ranch
2: dressing.
0: They don't
2: let things in like we do. They have standards. Yeah. I mean, like, I mean, when we go over there and eat, we're like, whoa!
0: That's awful.
3: And when we say, you know, try something here, it's like, okay, there they probably ask some questions.
2: All the foods they're eating, they can't have them in their country because they've banned the chemicals in them.
3: Mm-hmm.
0: Even ranch dressing?
2: Yes.
0: You can't get ranch dressing.
2: And not the same ranch they're getting out of the Hidden Valley bottle here.
0: But, I mean, is there something, the word ranch is somewhere? I don't even know.
2: No, that's a U.S. creation.
0: So if I get a salad in London, what's my option for salad dressing? Oil and vinegar?
2: Yeah, you just get oil and vinegar.
0: Mm-hmm.
2: Now, as time has come around, maybe they have a form of ranch. But truly, in the UK and in Europe, many of the additives in our food are banned.
0: I do find it. I get a little national pride because in the fact that they like these things. Like, oh, my God, where's this been all my life?
2: Well, that shows you what the additives do. I mean, truthfully.
3: That's why our food is so good.
2: That's why I'm saying, like, over there, you know, they have a Mountain Dew, and they're like, oh, this is terrible. They come here and have a Mountain Dew, and they're like, what is this sweet nectar?
0: It's fantastic.
2: It's because we add everything to the food.
0: God, we know what we're doing there, don't we? And now they'll be hooked on it, too. They'll 100%, They'll be demanding ranch dressing when they go back to France or wherever. I know. So I'm thinking, a hot dog, but how do you do a hot dog?
1: A McDonald's cup, maybe. Maybe like, I don't know, a Nathan's sign or something.
2: Yeah. Well,
0: but is McDonald's, if there is a restaurant still around, they'll still be here.
1: I think it is.
2: Yeah. Oh, 100%. But now, of course, McDonald's is worldwide, but I still think it's so American.
0: Oh, yes.
2: But I think what you have to do there is seal a menu and put a menu in and maybe some pictures.
0: Because it's too.
2: Yeah, like the Coke bottle. I wonder how they're going to do that because, you know, time could fade the writing. I think obviously you go glass bottle.
0: Yes, I think
2: so too. And I think you have to find a way to, like, seal the label.
0: Something, put it in something that's wrap it, you know, whatever it is. It makes me want to be there. You know, of course, can't be. I just hate to not be there for the opening. And you write pictures of the inside of the McDonald's of what it looks like. Because I like seeing, sometimes I'll see online, like, the lonely Burger King that's been closed since 1980, and you see what it looked like, you know, in 1985 or whenever it closed. I love that kind of thing. So to look back on it, because you know the McDonald's will look totally different. I assume
1: it's changed so much in 20 years.
0: Yes, it has.
1: It used to have 100%. Play places. Yes. Now it's just like business casual.
2: Oh, they love Taco Bell. If you see a Taco Bell from the 90s, had the neon colors and everything, and now it's like
0: not as good. The McDonald's has become just this gray box. Mm-hmm. You know, it used to have real flair to it. It had a look, you know, all its own. They're putting in some Native American artwork.
2: We have to.
1: Good job. Smart move.
2: I think at this point we have to acknowledge.
0: Yes. Here's some. Mm-hmm. You'll get a what if something that's been woven or something. You know, they'll put it in there.
3: Are they going to put some pride flags in there too?
0: Oh, I don't know.
3: I bet they will.
0: You think they will?
3: Yeah.
0: You think the president, our current president, is going to be like, yeah, throw that pride flag in
3: Absolutely.
0: There.
3: Absolutely.
0: Yeah. Well, maybe.
2: Think how many letters will be on it by that time. LGBTQ.
3: They'll be like, where's the rest of it?
0: Yeah. Every letter of the alphabet will be on there. I saw someplace yesterday. I was on Facebook. Okay. I'm on there now sometimes. I'll just look around.
2: It is Pride Month, so be careful.
0: Well, this grocery store, local, said, we celebrate Pride here every day. We welcome you. They had the rainbow thing and everything. And they were like, we're so excited that it's Pride Month and you can, you know, come on in. This is a place of no judgment and all that. And so the comments below it, half were, I celebrate with you. I'm happy to be in there. And then the other half's like, just switch my grocery store. Not going.
2: You know? 100%.
0: Not going. That's it. Is that the right strategic move for a grocery store to do? Or, I mean, half the people there were like, no thanks, take it, I'll leave you, that's it. Is that a smart business decision?
2: I just don't know anymore, because you get blowback from both sides if you choose one side or the other.
0: But so don't choose at all, just like, they didn't have to put that out there.
3: If you don't say anything, then people will notice. Why didn't you say anything? Why didn't you say you're celebrating Pride Month?
2: The first thing it makes me wonder is we are over halfway through Pride Month, and they just said this. So that makes me wonder, did somebody
0: say to them,
2: hey, but that's, again, being almost bullied by one person. If I started a company today, truthfully, I wouldn't recognize a damn thing.
0: I agree.
3: Nothing.
2: I would be so. I wouldn't. Nothing.
0: Mm-hmm. Oh, I agree with you.
2: Not a thing. And because now, I think it's like, especially with Pride Month, it seems, you know. And the joke is, all the big companies on June 1st change their profile picture for the day.
0: Yeah.
2: And say we support Pride, and because it's like, oh, it's time for them to do that.
0: Mm-hmm.
2: But yeah, if I open a company, I wouldn't support anything.
0: I would try to stay real neutral on all of it. You know, it's just like, here, enjoy my.
2: I'm a business. You want to come to my business if you're gay, you're straight, is your money good?
0: Yeah.
2: I don't care who comes here.
0: No, I completely agree. But then if you get pressure to do it, I'd probably answer with, I'm sorry, we don't celebrate one group over another. Mm-hmm. We love everyone, and we don't, we don't celebrate one day over another. It's just, here it is.
2: If you don't want to shop here because I refuse to take a stand on something, fine.
0: I'm not taking a stand. That's like Michael Jordan when he was remember his classic line, Republicans buy Nikes too. So when he was asked to make some sort of statement politically, he'd be like, I don't care what your politics are. There was a woman here during a Pride Month about 5 years ago that wanted to hang a rainbow flag out our front window here.
3: I'm sure that went over really well.
0: I just walked on downstairs. Yeah, I was like, you all can handle
2: not being part of that.
0: I'm not going to be a part of that.
2: You've always wanted to be in management till that moment.
0: Yep. They were like, she had this big flag, and I was like,
2: open the window.
0: You were talking about somebody that puckered up. I was like, I'm not sure about this. I don't know.
2: That'd be the name of my business, too. Is your money green? It doesn't. I don't care.
0: We celebrate one color. Green.
2: Green. That should be their stance.
0: Yeah.
2: How does your employment feel about this? Is it green? We'll take it.
0: We'll take your money. Coming up, the actor that skipped out on a convention he signed up for and people paid for to go to Game 5 of the NBA Finals. It's getting some pushback. Good story next. Two Guys Named Chris.
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5: 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State Highway Patrol reporting a couple of incidents in Horry County. Highway 501 southbound at Velma Road. Highway 501 northbound at 4 Mile Road. And heavier traffic on International Drive at River Oaks. and roadway construction on Highway 707 at Prince Creek Parkway. 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
1: And one of them will get caught on purpose to distract you from the other two who are stealing more.
2: Well, and I said, the whole question was, there was a woman, if you saw a woman in a Walmart stealing for what you thought was their child, and you thought she was downtrodden, would you tell someone? And I said, I'd go over and talk to her and say, I saw you put that in your purse. Now you're going to have to put that back, or I'm going to tell on you. And Casey Steve says, while that was happening, as she removed her finger from her purse to give me the finger, someone else, her co-conspirator, would be lifting my wallet out of my back pocket.
1: That's very true, too.
2: So that happens as well. The TJ Maxx employee said, makeup boxes, jewelry boxes were constantly tucked under panties or under throw rugs and all of these different things.
1: You know? My aunt worked for Burlington Coat Factory. Mm-hmm. Basically her whole career. Mm-hmm. And she had some amazing stories of ways people would steal, try to steal, run. I mean, you name it.
2: Is it one guy walked out with a whole cart full of stuff and we all just watched him go?
1: Yeah.
2: What are we going to do? There were four of us sitting there and we watched him go and that was it. All right. Well, that's it then. I stand corrected. Yep. Every Target, every Walmart apparently is robbed.
1: B.B. Shea said it best. They are stealing all around you while you're there paying, and you don't even notice.
2: I had no idea. Yeah. I just thought, don't we take it seriously that you're not supposed to steal? It's Hayden Christensen of Star Wars. He was part of a convention panel in Texas for Star Wars fans. He had been there part of the day, and people paid $100 extra to see him be part of the panel and be able to ask him questions. He skipped it. He played Anakin Skywalker so he could get to his seats at the NBA Finals Game 5 in San Antonio. People are really mad at him for that.
1: I have a few questions.
2: Yeah.
1: I wonder if he told the convention to set up people, I'm leaving early, and they just chose not to tell.
2: Possible.
1: Because you want to keep up the sales and say, yeah, we don't want to let you know.
2: He told the audience, apparently the stadium for the basketball game was next door to the convention center. So he said, I've got to go, folks. I'm running next door to Game 5 Spurs game. And they booed him as he left.
1: He's got his check already.
2: Jeez. Made it to the game. Many in attendance felt shortchanged that he was not there for the game.
1: Now. If you're paying $100 to see him, I'm
3: going to come on now, yeah.
2: Are you out of your mind? I paid $100 to see him and he left for the basketball game. Are you out of your mind? He committed to be there and he said, sorry, I'm taking your $100 and I'm leaving. How can you possibly say, oh, okay. No, that's ridiculous.
1: No, I'm not saying, okay.
2: Oh, yes, you are. You just said, I don't know if you paid $100. I paid $100 to see Anakin Skywalker. Okay. Hayden Christensen, a big star. And he says, oh, sorry, not because my wife's pregnant and giving birth, not because I'm sick, because I'm going next door to watch the basketball game. Screw you.
4: What's he doing there? Like, is he performing?
2: He was part of a panel.
4: Autograph?
2: It was a meet and greet. It was a panel discussion. You could ask him questions. Well, he's not there to answer any questions.
4: There are others also there, other actors well known?
2: He was part of it. He was part of the group that was up front answering questions, and he left an hour early to go.
1: Well, like I said, I have questions about who knew he was leaving early too.
2: Well, I don't care. You don't leave early. If you're committed to doing that thing, you can't say, I'm going to the basketball game in front of a bunch of fans. You are really screwing over your fans.
1: So let's say this. They paid an extra $100 to see this panel.
2: Yes.
1: If there's 10 people on the panel, there's 9 left.
2: I don't know how many people are on the panel. I know that he made a commitment to be there to answer questions and probably months ago. And because Game 5 of the NBA Finals was right next door, he walked to it, and that's 100% wrong. Anybody does that, that's wrong. You all agree. You all are taking that way too lightly. That is, I don't look at him the same way anymore at all. That's awful. To do that to your fans, come on.
3: Were you a big Hayden Christensen fan before?
2: No.
3: Okay.
2: I don't care anything about
3: it. I looked at him before this.
2: I looked at him as a decent guy. Okay. Now I look at him as, worthless.
4: So, worthless. In this hypothetical situation where, like, what if he tells them, hey, if Game 5 is going to be there, I'm going to go to that. Can you let the people know that before they buy the tickets? If he did that and the venue or whatever didn't do that, are you mad at the venue? You're okay with him?

0: I'm mad at the venue then, but I doubt that happened. I'm sure his people said he'll be part of this panel. Nobody knew that the Spurs were going to be playing next door 3 months earlier.
1: Most of these Comic-Con type things are planned months and months in advance.
0: Exactly. And you know he's going to he's got people. He does
1: now,
0: all
1: if it were me, no, I would have. I mean, 1 hour, I would have stayed and been late to the game.
0: Of course you would. Because you made a commitment. Yeah. This guy didn't, and that's 100% wrong. And these are your truest fans. These are your fans who paid an extra amount of money to be there, and you're skipping out on them? It's ridiculous. It's like you leaving. What did y'all do the other day? Shrimp boil. Mm-hmm. So, you okay, there's 30 minutes to go in the shrimp boil, and you say, I'm leaving. World Cup game's coming on. Sorry.
2: Well, that would have been the real crime.
0: Of course.
2: Going to watch the World Cup.
0: You should have been crawled on the carpet.
3: Is Rachel still here? I'll stay.
0: I mean, that's... I look at him as a complete loser for doing that. I can't believe y'all just were like glazing over that. That's
1: awful.
0: I
1: have some questions.
0: Well, let's just assume that he left. I mean, let's just say it's in black and white here. He left early to go to the game. And then he posted pictures, you know, from his seat and everything. It's like, come on. You can't do something like that. That's leaving. That is screwing over your biggest fans. Speaking of screwing over, Stephen Colbert tried to do this to screw over CBS on his last episode of The Late Show. After they fired him, he used music from The Peanuts. He used this music, knowing that CBS didn't have the rights to it, and they had to pay a fine. And he knew CBS would have to pay that fine.
1: That's thinking.
0: Which he did. He really wanted to get back at them.
1: Yeah, he was not happy with them.
0: Well, they fired him.
1: Yeah.
0: You know, and for a lot of people, and he tried a few ways to screw them over. And CBS did have to pay this fine, which was given to charity after all was said and done. He put the music in the final show intentionally, knowing it was one of the few pieces of music CBS can't play. How come CBS can't play this? Didn't they put it? They used to. I guess they no longer have the rights to the
1: I bet
0: Peanuts.
1: There's a difference on TV and everything.
0: Well, this was on CBS for years,
1: Apple owns it now.
0: Now they own it, right. I bet they gave it up when Apple took it over a few years ago. Great piece of music, by the way.
1: The best.
0: He did it on purpose. Jelly Roll's daughter is speaking out. She's like, why is there so much interest in my parents' divorce? This is a private matter. You're tired of people talking about Jelly Roll.
1: I never in my life expected this much coverage of Jelly Roll and Bunny EXO's separation.
0: Well, that's what she says. She's like, I'm sick of all this coverage of it. But if you're that big a star and you announce it, don't you expect that?
1: Yeah, I think you should. And of course, they've asked for, which I always hate when a celebrity does this. It's a private family matter. Well, of course, but you're a celebrity. We know how this goes.
2: And the news broke like yesterday.
1: Yeah.
2: I mean, when Keith Urban and Nicole Kidman announced they were getting divorced, everybody talked about that for weeks. It's been 2 days.
0: Yeah. What do you do? Is there any way that Jelly Roll, because they filed for divorce, a month ago, and nobody knew it.
1: Yeah.
0: And so could they have gone all the way through with the divorce, had a private mediator, split the money, whatever, and then at the end of all of it say, we're divorced, it's over?
1: Well, you know, I wondered that, but isn't all the court stuff
0: public record?
1: Public. So then my question is, because it wasn't Jelly Roll down at the courthouse, it was his attorney, I'm sure.
0: Right.
1: Files the papers. Does that mean somebody in the courthouse sees this and goes, text their friend, hey, Jelly Roll just filed divorce? Because it's got to get out that way, right?
2: To the press, yeah.
0: Not in this case. It's been done a month ago, and he announced it yesterday. I mean, that's right? I mean, he did it, I read, on like May 18th or something, and he made the announcement yesterday, so that did not happen.
1: Yeah. Now, my understanding is they already have agreed, at least, on splitting up assets and debts.
0: So it seems like to me that... maybe, I don't know, if you're that big a star, it might be tough. But maybe you could get all the way through a divorce, be done with it, and say, we divorced a month ago. Could you? Mm-hmm. Is it possible to do it? Well, you know who did it the other way. Zendaya and Tom Holland got married, and nobody knew it. You know, he confirmed it now, finally. I guess there were rumors they were married, but they were able to pull off that wedding with nobody knowing.
1: Shocking.
0: It is. Those... two biggest stars like that?
1: Yeah.
0: That is surprising.
1: Well, now what everyone's doing, which is interesting, of course, they go back the last few months and start looking. Well, in May, Jelly rolled his shows, but you know what? They blamed it on the weight loss, quit wearing his ring.
0: Oh,
1: and they'd say, he's lost so much weight, his wedding ring doesn't fit.
0: Oh, yeah.
2: Like he couldn't have had his ring resized.
1: Exactly. He's Jelly Roll.
2: Right.
0: I lost some weight. It does get looser. It gets wet. At one point, I couldn't even get it off my finger.
1: Mm-hmm.
0: My fat fingers were all up around.
1: You should see his wife tried to burn it onto him one night.
0: That's true. Jody, you're talking about the Peanuts music. Go ahead.
3: Yeah, I just gonna say y'all had it right. Yeah, when Apple bought Peanuts Film,
0: that's it.
3: You know, they just like CBS, they can't even show that episode, you know.
0: Right, so it's never gonna be on CBS again. Too bad. That was like a little yearly thing, you know, when the Christmas show or the Halloween show would come on. Thank you, Jody. Appreciate that. So now it's on Apple TV Plus, I guess. You can get it anytime if you want to.
1: And back to Jelly Roll. They're going, of course, like I said, you go through everybody's stuff. Well, a few times over the past few months, Bunny Roll has posted things, you know, I'm getting my groove back.
0: Mm-hmm.
1: Don't trust liars.
0: Mm-hmm. Oh, she's saying those kinds of things.
1: Yeah.
0: Don't you read that a lot when people split up? You see something like that?
1: All the time.
0: It's these little veiled messages.
1: Of course, yeah.
0: Mm-hmm.
2: Especially because they used to post a lot of content together, yeah. And now they've stopped doing that. So, yeah, when you do look back, you can tell things were not as great as they made it seem.
1: Yeah.
0: Is it surprising that people didn't, like, raise the little red flag before that? You know, like, say... It looks like there's trouble in paradise. Because to me, this was out of the blue that they divorced. Well, yeah.
2: He also, I mean, he has been talking nonstop about his weight loss and where he wants to be and how he feels now. So I think, like, that news was the only news you heard about him. It kind of overshadowed any subtle messages that we were getting.
0: Yeah.
1: Well, and apparently he would talk about his weight loss, like, trouble in the bedroom when he first lost weight.
0: Oh, really?
1: Yeah. Like he had lost his libido. He was trying to find his confidence to get his confidence back.
0: From losing weight?
1: Yeah. And like Ozempic has that side effect too.
0: Really? It makes you not?
1: I'll tell you this. Since I've been on Wegovy, I don't even...
0: Even think about it. Nothing.
1: Nothing. Truly. Nothing.
0: Really?
1: Doesn't even cross my mind.
0: No kidding.
1: Some people may think I'm just hit that sadness point.
0: No, I don't think so. You're a man. You've got blood coursing through your veins.
1: I mean, look, I can still reach it. You got to get an angle.
0: You're not even thinking about it.
1: No, I have not.
0: But I found I lost weight without the pill, and I found that my libido goes higher.
1: That's what he was thinking would happen, but he said he still...
0: Was he on the Wegovy or...
1: Well, they said it can happen with... I always thought his was natural.
0: Me too.
1: But I guess he was still getting used to his new body,
0: because
1: she would talk about it too, like we're not... We thought we'd be doing it more, and we're doing it less. But now, of course, it's kind of like, well, were we doing it less because you...
0: Oh, I see.
1: ...might have been getting it somewhere else.
2: He's lost a lot. I don't know if he's had skin surgeries, but I know that is for people that lose substantial amounts of weight when they have excess skin all that, that is in the way of their sex life, too.
1: Yeah.
0: The skin is in the way.
1: God, look at me. You think if I lose a bunch of weight, my skin's... It's going to hang down to my feet.
0: You have to throw it on the...
2: throw it over the shoulder.
4: Like a carry-on.
0: So...
1: Yeah.
0: Like a satchel.
1: Yeah. Yeah.
0: So like a duffel bag.
1: Yeah.
0: So a person that loses a ton of weight and has a bunch of skin hanging in order to have...
1: Oh, he has skin hanging left and right, I bet.
2: He's probably, when he gets to his goal, he will probably have lots of surgeries to remove the excess skin.
1: And that's, you know, a lot of people don't do that because that is considered an elective surgery often. You have to try to, like, you can fight with them and your doctor has to be able to prove that, like, the skin is causing you rashes and that you're constant in some type of pain. And by the way, that surgery is a horrendous recovery.
0: Mm-hmm. Oh, God.
2: Because they slice you up all over the place.
1: Yeah, I mean, they're truly cutting your skin off of you.
2: And they have to do dozens of them before they get, because they have to get every little part of you. It's not pleasant.
1: Yeah, and you walk out there with drainage bags hooked to you and everything for weeks.
0: Man, you don't even think of that kind of thing.
1: Yeah.
0: And so he could have to go through that.
1: Yeah, yeah.
0: And you could too, God willing.
1: One of these days. At my age, I just keep the skin.
0: You just keep the skin? Throw it over your shoulder when you need
1: it? Over my shoulder, yeah.
0: Bring it in.
2: Like a blanket to keep you warm.
1: I'm done impressing people. Maybe that's just the way Govey talking now.
0: He's tired of it.
2: But that also aids in the weight loss.
0: You've been trying to impress people?
1: Not for the past 6 years or so.
0: Well, I was going to say.
1: Yeah.
0: I haven't seen much.
1: No.
0: Not much of that.
1: I used to try.
0: There's a letter, an email. Red Rachel didn't have her email address. And he says, wanted your thoughts on this relationship issue. My girlfriend showed me a picture. She was 120 pounds overweight at one point before I knew her. Now she's in great shape. She worked really hard to get into great shape in their late 20s. She said, would you date me if I looked like that again? I said, no.
1: Oh, what?
0: She started crying. I said I was being honest. Now she says it's a red flag in our relationship, and she doesn't even think she can date me anymore. I feel like I was trapped. This is a trap.
1: That is a trap question. I'm sorry.
0: Yeah, but you can't be honest in that situation. You have to say, no, of course I would date you.
1: Yeah,
0: of
1: you got to lie.
0: Yes.
1: But I don't like that question.
0: That's not a good question.
1: That is a trap question.
2: Okay, it might be somewhat of a trap, but if you get married and you have kids, you're going to get bigger.
0: Gain weight.
2: And if he can't say, I would still love you anyway, then I think that is a red flag. I've asked my fiance if he would love me if I was a worm.
0: If you were a worm.
1: Yeah, that's a common thing.
2: And he hesitated, and then we argued about it.
0: Well, who could love you if you were a worm?
2: Exactly. Believe it or not, this is a question.
1: This is a question now.
0: So if you act like somebody magically turned you into a worm, you expect him to keep dating you?
2: I expect him to build a compost thing for me and put me in there. I feel like, and the weight thing, obviously the worm thing is ridiculous and it's just funny, but the weight thing, it is valid because think of how many women, they get married, they have babies, they go through menopause, they can't lose weight like they could before. And now he's just said right to your face, I'm not going to like you. I'm not going to love you anymore.
1: Don't you think it changes, though, once if they're just dating?
0: Different.
1: It's different. Yeah. I mean, I think once you're married and your wife, and of course, you're like, that's my child. Look what she went through to give, you know, to birth my child.
0: Yeah, it's almost an impossible question.
1: It's a different love,
0: I think. He might answer it totally differently 10 years from
1: 100%.
0: Now, you know, when she does gain weight.
2: Did he say how long they've been dating?
0: Couple of years, 2 years.
2: Yeah, see, once you're 2 years in, I think that you should
0: say.
1: Well, he should at least know to lie by then.
0: I couldn't believe he didn't.
1: Yeah.
0: He said, I was being honest. I said, no.
2: Honesty is not always the best policy, okay?
1: This is one of those times.
0: Well, it's like when, you know, somebody says, do I look good in this dress? You just say, yeah, you look great in the dress. You know, that's an old school sitcom thing, you know. Do I look like I've gained weight? No, of course you haven't gained weight. Vernon, you're talking about the skin surgery. Jelly Roll might have to have it. Go ahead.
5: Yeah, my ex went through it, and I watched what she went through with the surgery. It was horrendous. She had drainage bags. It went on a lot longer than they even said. She got a couple areas that were infected. And I myself, I've actually lost 238 pounds over the last 14 months, and I have that loose skin, and it is uncomfortable. Like when you roll over, it like folds over and all. But I've chosen, I'm just going to keep it the way it is because I'm not going to go through that kind of recovery.
0: Man, I did not know that. You hear that sometimes, like when people are really overweight, skin cut off, and you're like, okay, good. I didn't know it caused so much issue.
1: It is a horrendous recovery.
0: Did it, well, first of all, Vernon, congratulations on losing the weight. Did you use an Ozempic or Wegovy?
5: Actually, I went with Mounjaro until insurance wouldn't cover it anymore.
0: Mm-hmm.
5: It got to the point where there's something called a donut hole, and it was affordable until it went up to about $500-$600 a month, my portion.
0: Well,
5: so
0: you know, I understand. Were you able to keep losing the weight even off the drug?
5: Well, no, I plateaued, and I did change my eating habits, but with a bad knee and everything, exercise really wasn't the option at that point. So I went ahead and did the sleeve bariatric surgery and dropped quite a bit down. And I tell you what, I wish I would have had the willpower to do it beforehand because once afterwards, it changes your entire life. I mean, you can't have sugar. You can't have carbs. You got to be careful. Everything you eat, or it'll double you over.
0: Oh, yeah. Sure so. That's right. Listen, this is a tough question, personal question. Did the drug or the excess skin cause problems in your relationship, especially with intimacy?
5: No, actually, at that point in time, you know, my ex is the one that went through the surgery and had the skin removal. And we're still friends, but I was by myself, and I didn't have a problem with the relationship. You know, you do look in the mirror, and you look at yourself differently.
0: Yeah.
5: And you're actually, I think my biggest concern was I didn't expect that to happen, but I was disgusted with myself because of the way I let myself get so bad. That's what hurt me the most. I had to mentally find a way to get over that, and once you get over that, then you learn to manage, you know, what you have left.
0: Yeah. Makes sense. Yeah. Makes total sense. I'm
1: disgusted with myself every day for many reasons.
0: I know what you mean. Thank you, Vernon. That was really open and honest. Really appreciate you calling in and telling us that. And again, congratulations on your weight loss. That's really, really good. And thank you, Biggie, for your honesty about your libido.
1: Yeah, it's not there. It's gone. Whatever.
0: It's gone.
1: Gone. Don't even miss it, though.
0: Left with Chris Dibb. Gone. Yeah. Out the door. That's it. We should have had a retirement ceremony for that.
1: Yeah.
0: It's over.
1: Now I get a boob pic. I'm like, so what?
0: Cares. You could walk in here naked. He would have,
2: no. wouldn't even look.
0: No big deal. Whatever. Let's play the Big Money Celebrity Pyramid Game now at 866-470-2GNC. Pick your partner. BB Shang, you won two in a row?
1: Yeah, he's hot.
0: You're hot, man. Yeah, you want the hot BB Shang? You want the limp Biggie? You want Red Rachel? You can have any one of them. 866-470-2GNC. Playing for you. Go through a couple of categories. Two rounds. Trying to be a winner here as I try to get you to say words in certain categories. Next, Two Guys Named Chris.
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10: 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Look for heavier traffic volume on Highway 501 at Burning Ridge, International Drive at Town Center Parkway, and Highway 57 at Highway 9. Look for some roadway construction on Forest Brook Road between McCormick Road and Panthers Parkway. 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

0: as we play the game with Ron, Tom, and Steve. They are the contestants. They will pick their partner, B.B. Shea, who's won 2 days in a row, Big E, or Red Rachel. And the great thing is, we have several categories here. We have six of them inside them. Seven words. You try to get them to say the seven words in 30 seconds, be a winner through a couple of rounds. Tomorrow, our last day of the week, we're off on Friday. Tomorrow, Red Rachel has chosen her favorite song.
1: I'm excited this.
0: Yes, and I liked your choices.
2: Thank you.
0: I thought they'd be all this weirdo stuff. You know?
2: No, it's fun stuff. I like fun music.
1: No, B.B. Shea's going to do that one to you.
0: Have we done you yet, B.B.
3: Yeah,
0: Shea?
3: We have. Don't let me do it again, though.
0: No.
3: It's going to be bad.
0: Should we do myself? Should we do little Kenny Rogers?
1: We should do,
0: Why not? The next time around, time we play the game. All right. Today, though, it's just regulation game. These are all categories. I wrote these as I was just sitting around thinking,
1: crazy, man.
0: Coming up with stuff. Ron, who would you like to be your partner today? B.B. Shea, Big E, or Red Rachel?
4: Give me Miss Rachel.
0: All right. Rachel will be your partner today. You all will go first here in just a moment. Tom, you can have Big E or yesterday's winner, B.B. Shea. Who you got?
4: Mr. B.B. Shea.
0: B.B. Shea. In fact, he's won a couple of games in a row, and that means that Big E will play with Steve today. Steve, Big E will be your partner.
5: Yeah, we're going to wrap this up right quick.
0: All right. I hear it. I like the bravado. Here we go.
1: I don't know about that.
0: He's confident. Categories are Stay Golden, The Boys of Summer, Your Serve, Battle of the Bands, Lunch Bunch, and Down Under. And Red Rachel leads off, can choose any one of those you would like. Which would you like?
2: Stay Golden.
0: Stay Golden, my favorite. Things associated with the Golden
1: there
0: Girls.
1: It is. Oh.
0: Things associated with the Golden Girls. That's awesome. You know I love it. You know what I was doing this weekend?
1: Oh, same as every weekend. Staying golden.
0: Remember, I told you I watched the old Griffith show, too. Had a great little anecdote from that. All right, let me make sure everything's right here. We got a 30-second clock ready to go. Ron, these are all things associated with the television show The Golden Girls. She'll give them to you in 30 seconds. Try to get 7 out of 7. If you make a mistake, you'll hear this, cuckoo, and have to move on to the next. Are you ready, Ron?
4: Yes, even though I don't know nothing about the Golden Girls.
0: It's all right. Don't have to. Here we go. On your mark. Get set. Go.
2: If you're not young, you are
4: old.
2: Yes. This is in Florida. The Dolphins, the Heat. It's a city.
4: Miami.
2: Yes. This is the network that it aired on.
4: ABC, NBC.
2: Yes. If you don't work anymore, you get old and you stop working, you
4: retire.
2: Yes.
4: Retire.
2: Thank you for being a
4: friend.
2: Yes. This is a dessert. It's a graham cracker on the bottom, New York style.
0: Cheesecake.
1: It's tough.
0: They ate it in almost every episode. You know what I'm talking about. That's 5. That's a pretty good score for not knowing Golden Girls. And the last we didn't get to, the great Bea Arthur. May she rest. I'm tearing up now.
1: Yes.
0: You know, yesterday, Grayson, my stretch artist, who stretches me at Stretch Zone, was his last day. He's leaving. And I cried.
1: We have had a lot of loss this year.
0: Chris Dim retired, my dog died, and now my stretch artist is leaving his job. So he said, this is the last time I'll be stretching you. And tears started to roll down my face. He goes, easy, man.
1: Come on, man. This is the gayest thing I've ever been a part of.
0: Hey, man. This is just a stretch now, you know. Sorry.
1: I'm going to miss your strong hands on me.
0: I'm going to miss your hands, your magic. I call them Grayson's magic fingers all over me.
2: Okay.
0: That's a fiver for Ron and Red Rachel. After getting Stay Golden there. Now you have, and it's B.B. Shea choosing, The Boys of Summer, Your Serve, Battle of the Bands, Lunch Bunch, or Down Under. Which would you like, B.B. Shea?
1: Let's do Battle of the Bands.
0: Battle of the Bands. These are the most well-known bands in the history of history. All right? These are the most well-known rock bands in the history of all times. Pretty tough category. Tom, are you ready for those?
5: Ready to go.
0: Okay, these are all classic rock bands, very well known. 30 seconds are on the clock. On your mark, get set, go.
3: John, Paul, George, and Ringo.
5: Beatles.
3: Yes, Jimmy Page, Robert Plant.
5: Zeppelin, Led Zeppelin.
3: Yes, Keith Richards, Mick Jagger.
5: Rolling Stones.
3: Yes, Hotel California Band.
5: The Eagles.
3: Yes, Freddie Mercury.
5: Queen.
3: Yes, Kurt Cobain.
5: Nirvana.
3: Yes, Dark Side of the Moon.
5: Pink Floyd.
3: Yes.
0: Wow.
1: That was well done.
0: Look at you.
2: Perfect.
0: Knowing your stuff.
1: You played that perfectly, BB.
0: 7. That's a perfect score. 7 out of 7. Can this guy be stopped this week?
1: He's on a heater.
0: He is. And I thought that would be a tough category. He's rolled through that. Like nothing. You had like 5 seconds to go. Good job, BBJ. Steve, you and Biggie are next. Biggie, you can choose. The Boys of Summer, Your Serve, Lunch Bunch, or Down Under. Which would you like?
1: Well, let me try The Boys of Summer.
0: These are things associated with the season of summer.
1: Okay.
0: These are things associated with summer. It's not even technically summer yet, is it?
2: No.
0: You're right. We're a couple of days
2: away. It's still spring.
0: It's still spring. And look how hot it is out there. Jeez. Okay. I hope that didn't sound like an old guy. Sorry, I was watching the old Griffith show the other day, and it dawned on me.
1: Yeah.
0: It's not even summer yet. Steve, are you ready?
6: Yes, sir.
0: 30 seconds on the clock. These are things associated with summer. On your mark, get set, go.
1: You dive into this to cool off.
6: It's normally cool.
1: Yes. This is a game that you involves a bat and home runs.
6: Baseball.
1: Yes. This is the nice cold drink you drink. It's normally sold like in a stand. It's yellow.
6: Tea lemonade.
1: Yes. They shoot these in the air on the July 4th.
6: Fireworks.
1: Yeah. This is you cook burgers, hot dogs. Oh, okay.
6: Grilling.
1: Skip that. This is the tiny bug that bites and sucks your blood.
6: Mosquitoes.
1: Yeah. You build
0: 5. Sorry on cook. It was cookout. Cookout. And that is a fiver. So we have a score of 7-5-5. BB Shea's out in the lead. Red Rachel will go next with Ron again. Still in the game, though. Ron, you can choose Your Serve, Lunch Bunch, or Down Under. Which would you like, Ron?
4: Then Lunch Bunch.
0: Lunch Bunch. These are things people commonly have for lunch.
1: Okay.
0: Things people commonly have for lunch. You need, well, as many as you can here to put some distance between yourself and BB Shea and his partner. Red Rachel, are you ready?
2: I'm ready.
0: 30 seconds, things people commonly have for lunch. On your mark, get set, go.
2: When you take 2 pieces of bread and put something in the middle.
4: Sandwich.
2: Yes, this is hot. It could be tomato, potato, vegetable, beef.
4: Blue.
2: Yes, this is lettuce with dressing on it.
4: A salad.
2: Yes, this is the Golden Arches Big Macs.
4: McDonald's.
2: Yes, this is when you don't eat at all and you take it home for...
4: supper.
2: You like dinner. Skip it. This is when you take a tortilla and you put some stuff in it and you roll
4: burrito.
2: It up.
4: Taco burrito.
2: It's another word for
0: wrap.
1: Oh,
0: that was hard. Wrap
1: is hard.
0: And leftovers was the one before that. They get harder as they go. That was 9 today, a total.
2: What would I have done with rice bowl here?
0: Boy, oh, no.
2: That was the last one.
0: Last one was rice bowl. That was a particularly difficult category.
1: Yeah.
0: 9 is what you have here. So BB Shea already has 7. Biggie and Steve will have something to say about it as well. Steve, you can have Your Serve or Down Under. Which would you like?
6: Let's go Down Under.
0: Down Under. These are things associated with Australia.
1: Okay.
0: Things associated with Australia, as you may have predicted. You have 30 seconds here. You're down by 4, but really the number that you should be worried about is BB Shea. So put as many ahead of him as you can. Get as many as you can right here, Steve. 30 seconds, things associated with Australia. On your mark, get set, go.
1: These hop around animal.
6: Kangaroos.
1: Yes. This is in the ocean. Great white blank.
6: Great white shark.
1: Yep. This is a popular steakhouse. It's named after.
6: Outback.
1: Yes, this you throw in the air, it comes back at you.
6: Frisbee.
1: Nope, it's Australian. You throw...
6: Boomerang.
1: Yes, this is a big city, the blank opera house. The main
6: Melbourne.
1: City. No, main, bigger one.
6: Skip it.
1: This is the it's in the...
0: Oh, Sydney. Sydney was the one, and then the next one you didn't get to was Koala, and then Coral Reef. So a 4 there. We have a 9-9 tie. And now BB Shea will go, and it might be academic.
1: He's running away.
0: He's running away with this thing. Let's see if you can
1: stomping us.
0: Let's see. You're only down by 2, BB Shea. You and Tom trying to get a perfect score today of 14 out of 14. Your Serve is the category. These are things associated with Wimbledon. Wimbledon. Has the fortnight begun? Anybody?
1: I don't think so.
0: Yeah, I don't know.
1: Anybody?
0: Yeah. The fortnight. It ends on the 4th, right around the 4th of July. I bet it starts this weekend.
1: Yeah.
0: I bet Saturday is the first day of it. So there's your sports. You got the U.S. Open, Wimbledon, and the golf and the soccer thing. Okay, Tom, 7 out of 7. Well, you'd only need 3, but 7 out of 7 to give you a perfecto. These are things associated with Wimbledon. On your mark, get set, go.
3: This is the sport they play at Wimbledon.
6: Tennis.
3: Yes, London.
6: England.
3: Yes, this is what you go outside to cut if it gets too high in your yard.
6: Lawn.
3: This is what you cut.
7: On grass.
3: Yes. This is water that comes from the sky.
7: Rain.
3: Yes. Blank fields forever. It's sweet. It's a fruit.
7: Strawberry.
3: Yes. This is the color of Grimace, the McDonald's character.
7: Purple.
3: Yes. He's a famous tennis player.
7: McEnroe.
3: No.
0: Borg. Wow, you almost.
1: Close.
0: Well, you went old school, too. McEnroe and Borg.
1: Yeah.
0: Those are my favorite. Roger Federer. He's won the most. He's won the most Wimbledons. That purple nicely, too. That's their color, purple and green.
1: Good job,
0: D.B. Good job. They play it on grass. It starts in a week, I believe, or this coming weekend. You
1: he's
0: got
1: on
0: six.
1: Fire.
0: You are 13 for B.B. Shea today. And you and Tom took it 13-9-9. We have another game, though, tomorrow. Another chance, and this will be Red Rachel's advantage. It'll be her favorite songs. Those will be the categories when we play tomorrow at this time here on the Two Guys and Chris Show. Meanwhile, let's do a meet and greet. We'd love to meet you, 866-470-2GNC. Not to be a topper, but the guy yesterday was shot at three times. and jumped out of an airplane and his chute failed.
1: Yeah.
0: Brutal. He's cheated death four times. Top that. 866-470-2GNC. We'll know something interesting about you. Maybe how long you've been listening to this program, what you do for a living, all of those things. Do it here next. We could wind up meeting you. And a private box at the minor league baseball game later this season. Two guys in.

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1: 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Look for heavier traffic volume on Highway 501 at Burning Ridge, International Drive at Town Center Parkway, and Highway 57 at Highway 9. Look for some roadway construction on Forestbrook Road between McCormick Road and Panthers Parkway. 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

0: It's meet and greet time, brought to you by our local baseball team, the Greensboro Grasshoppers, Hoppin' Fun Baseball. And we have James from Sanford on the line with us. Hello, James. How are you doing?
1: I'm well. How are you?
0: Doing real well. It's awfully nice to meet you. Thank you very much for listening. It says since the beginning, so a long time you've been listening to this program. We really appreciate that.
1: Oh, yeah.
0: When it first started, did you think, this is terrible?
1: What was the question again?
0: Sorry. The question was, when it first started, did you think, oh, this is awful, it's not going to make it?
1: I did not.
0: Good.
1: I love to laugh. Well, you make me laugh.
0: We really appreciate that. Says you work at Caterpillar as a quality technician. Do you love your job?
1: I love my job. Caterpillar is a fine place to work.
0: That sounds good. And you, B.B. Shea says you owned your own lawn care company at one time, too. Did you enjoy that work?
1: I did, but it's hard work. I got a lot of sun.
0: I guess you did. Sure. Yeah. Now, let me ask you this. We were talking about this earlier today. B.B. Shea mows his parents' yard, or did, and his dad is out with a hip replacement. And the yard has not been mowed in just 4 or 5 days. And now the neighbor has said, well, I'll come over and mow it for you since B.B. Shea won't have to. At this time of year, if there's a real drought where there's not much growth in the grass, did you lose money? Was that upsetting to you when it didn't rain for so long?
1: No. The thing about it, when it gets real hot, that just means the grass is easier to mow. It's just easier to mow. And, hey, I always look forward to wintertime when I had 3 months off. I lived off of the people that paid me yearly, monthly through the year.
0: Yeah.
1: So wintertime was always nice.
0: Yeah, that's really nice. Did you ever do anything during the winter? Like, I had a yard guy who used to say that I'll also, like, salt your driveway and that kind of stuff during the winter.
1: Oh, yeah, I'd do anything. I would bleach people's roofs. You get the mildew on the roof. I do that. Bleach the vinyl. Clean off the mildew. I had a bunch of... When I first started, I had one lawn, and I would remodel a bathroom, remodel a kitchen, put tile down, do anything to make money in between.
0: Well, I like it.
2: Yeah, man, of many traits, too.
0: That's what B.B. Shea said. I admire the hustle.
2: Yeah, man, he's a hustler.
0: No question. And to me, that is like good, hard, honest work, obviously. What made you decide to get out of the lawn care business?
1: Well, I got older, and insurance was a crippler.
0: Really?
1: And so, yeah, I mean, heck, man, I had like a $5,000 deductible one time, and I had some health problems like dents and stuff like that, and each time I had insurance, so each time I ever had a problem, by the grace of God, I had insurance. And when Obamacare, I got nothing against Obama, but Obamacare actually helped me.
0: Oh, it did.
1: I'm not Democrat. I hate to say that. Yeah. I don't even hate to say it, but I'm proud to say it. But anyway.
0: Yeah, so you're not Democrat, but Obamacare did help you.
1: Oh, yes. Yeah, sure did.
0: I just saw that he's getting ready to do his first interview. They're opening Obama's White House, or rather his presidential library. And he's doing his first interview with Michelle Obama since he left office, which was, what, 10, 12 years ago. And he said, I can't believe it's our first interview. It is. Robin Roberts sitting down with him. Well, I'm glad that you had the insurance. That's good news. And B.B. Shea says you were in the Marines also.
1: Well, I was in the Navy. I was a medic for the Marines stationed in Camp Lejeune. Yeah.
0: So did you, so you were a medic, so you're trained to help people with medical issues.
1: Oh, yes. First aid, EMS type stuff.
0: But, yeah.
1: I was called doc in the military. The Marine Corps will call you doc, and they treat you real well, too. And I love the Marines. My brother-in-law, of course, I never met him, but he died in Vietnam in 67. And God bless his soul.
0: My goodness.
1: I didn't ask to be stationed with the Marines. That was sort of something that was thrust upon me, but it was a good deal. I was from Sanford. I lived in Jacksonville at that time, and it was a good stint.
0: What did you think of Jacksonville?
1: I don't like it. It's like
0: no one does. Yeah, nobody does. That has been a common refrain, is that people do not like Jacksonville. It's just like
1: the people is the town. If you drive through Fort Bragg, you're driving through Jacksonville.
0: Okay. It's not the people, it's the town. Yeah, that's it. Unfortunately, it's nothing but like a lot of stuff that people don't like. It's not the greatest town in the world, unfortunately.
1: A lot of pawn shops, a lot of tire shops, and a lot of hoochie-coochie bars.
0: But
1: I was married.
0: Oh, Biggie's lighting up in here. Hello, hoochie coochie. Are you still married?
1: Yes, 47 years.
0: What's the secret to making it 47 years?
1: Get her drunk. I'm kidding. She doesn't drink.
0: Never go to bed angry?
1: The day before we got married, my preacher had a little talk with us. He said, never date somebody that you would not marry. I said, why did you wait and tell me this the day before I got married? I didn't want her to hear that, actually. I was happy and still am.
0: Ain't that the truth? I'm still happy 47 years later. Do you have kids?
1: Yes. Three daughters. They're like 45, 41, and 38. We have to ask my wife to be sure on that.
0: Yeah, right. I know what you mean.
1: With all the facts.
0: People ask me my kids' age. I only have two, and I'm like, I have to stop and think, well, wait a minute. One of them's this, one of them. You don't keep up. It's hard once they get older like that. Exactly. And it says you were part of a boat lift, the Muriel boat lift. Can you explain that now?
1: Yes. And I think it was like 1980, I'm guessing. Mm-hmm. Castro let all these people out of the prisons and all that. Mm-hmm. So they took boats across 90 miles to Key West. Mm-hmm. They flew us down from Jacksonville, and as a medic, we would pull them off of the boats and bring them and check their health and stuff, and then separate them. They separated the convicts from the women and children and the men that were single or whatever. Okay. And an interesting story, after they'd move them out, we'd go in there and go through where they slept. And there was somebody left in a Kodak container. It used to be metal film containers. Mm-hmm. There was a glass eye. I still got that from a Cuban that left it there. And one day I put it in my eye. My daughter was like 15. She had a girlfriend over there at the house. I put it in my eye. Of course, it's looking way off to the right or something. And they were sitting on the couch. So I get over them, and I just look at them. And that girl jumped over the couch.
0: So funny. So you stole a Cuban's glass eye, who left it behind. You found a Cuban's glass eye, and you kept it all this time and used it to play tricks on your daughter.
1: Yeah, my brother was in the Navy for 37 years, and he got me to give it to him for a while.
0: Oh, yeah.
1: He told people I traded the Cuban a six-pack of beer for it just for a story to tell.
0: Well, listen, if we meet you at the baseball game, you have to wear that glass eye.
3: Right.
0: That's how we'll know you. That's how we'll know it's you.
1: Well, please get me to get me the invitation to it, and I will eyeball you.
0: Well, well, we'd love to have you. The game is coming up in a little over a couple of months. It's downtown here, and we're going. Are you a baseball fan?
1: Well, I had three daughters, and fortunately, I didn't have to be that involved in sports. And my wife tells me, she'll say, this and this happened. I said, I don't remember that. She said, well, you were at work then. I said, okay, you just keep up with it.
0: That's how
1: yes,
0: it is.
1: I'm interested. Yeah. Yeah. We won some tickets to a Greensboro Grasshoppers game, my wife and I. I've won a lot of stuff off of your show.
0: Well, we sure appreciate that. Thank you for listening, and thanks for being a P1. And it's awfully nice to meet you, and I hope that we get to meet you at the actual game, because we will notice you coming. Will that bother you if his eye is looking at you?
4: No, I can handle that.
0: You can handle it, exactly. Thank you, James. We really appreciate it.
1: Thank you, sir.
0: It's good to talk to you. There he goes. And thanks for your service to our country. He's in the Navy and a Marine medic for all those years. Really appreciate it. You can be a meet and greet contestant here tomorrow on the Two Guys Named Chris show right at this same time. Also tomorrow, Lisa Lanier is joining. It's our last day of the week. So Lisa will be here, our official attorney of the program for Lawyer Up. We're going to play a Throwback Thursday game of Put Up or Shut Up and Red Rachel's categories on Match Game or their Pyramid. That's tomorrow here. Two Guys Named Chris show. Have a great day.
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I am Tripp. I am in for Josie. 32 years ago today, O.J. Simpson car chase. 95 million people watched it. Did you know that that chase went on for 8 hours? I actually remember watching it on television. Right now, it's Fall Out Boy. Sugar, We're Going Down. 96.1 KZQ.

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2: Yeah.
1: Then you could be a lifeguard.
2: Okay.
1: What?
2: Don't I have to know CPU?
1: Guitar. Not really. It's more like selling concessions, cleaning band-aids out of the skimmer.
2: Ew.
1: Wear a Speedo. Ooh, Speedo. And you get to yell stuff like,
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4: 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You're just sitting there in the sun,
1: looking at chicks, pretending you're not. 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

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You want to make a request or you got something to say, you can say it at 843-839-9696.

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1: I like Prego over Ragu. I'm going to put it out.
2: Oh. Hot take.
1: Hot take. I'm a Prego. I think the reason is it's got a lot more sugar in it.
3: It's way too sweet. Sweeter. 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
1: Okay. The spaghetti sauce I have a recipe for, it calls for a jar of Prego and Ragu and a couple of cups of brown sugar. Now, that's Italian. From the finest streets of Florida.
2: Just like Nona cooked it.
1: Ah, yeah.
0: Two guys named Chris. 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
1: Hey, Paul, welcome to the barbecue.
2: Oh, hey, thanks. I'm vegan.
1: Okay.
2: Just wondering if you have any vegan options on account of I am vegan.
1: Oh, yeah. Actually, I have some not dogs and some impossible burgers. So
2: what, like on the same grill?
3: Blech.
1: No, I get that.
2: Because I'm vegan.
1: We also have some chips and salsa if you'd feel more comfortable.
2: You mean with refined sugar?
1: No.
2: You know they filtered that through bone charcoal.
1: Uh-huh.
2: I'm vegan.
1: No, yeah.
2: So I'll have to pass.
1: Well, gosh, Paul.
2: Because I'm vegan.
1: Yeah.
2: Oh, I see you have Jell-O over there.
1: Oh, that's right. For the kids, sure.
2: People think that's vegan.
1: Uh-huh.
2: Not, though. I mean, I know.
1: No, right.
2: You know, I'm a vegan. Oh, you know, I could just have a beer.
1: Bud Light?
2: IPA?
1: Did you happen to bring anything?
2: What do you mean?
1: To the barbecue that you could eat because you're vegan?
2: Oh. You know what? This smells so good. Just give me a burger with cheese. It'll be a cheat day.
1: Get out.
2: Can I get that beer to go?
1: Out!
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2: 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Like, somebody will just say, hey, we're buying your groceries this week. 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

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Apparently, blue hot dogs are a thing on TikTok. 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

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I am Trip. I am in for Josie. It is time for Attack of the Waybacks. 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

Freaking Out from Dexter and the Moonrocks on the Grand Strand's Rock and Alternative 96.1 KZQ. I am Tripp. I am in for Josie. KZQ wants to send you to the best shows in and around town, and we've got your tickets for Slightly Stupid. They will be in Wilmington on August the 20th, and we've got tickets for Weezer, the

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1: 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And now your son,
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The Grand Strand's Rock and Alternative 96.1 KZQ. Father's Day is this Sunday. And a ranking of the best TV dads. Number one was Al Bundy. Number two was Andy Taylor from The Andy Griffith Show. And number three was Bob Belcher from Bob's Burgers. Where's Herman Munster?

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1: 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James Holzhauer, the second biggest winner, won just like $100,000 less, and he did that in only 32 games, so less than half the games. And then, interestingly, Amy Schneider won $1.3 million. She's the trans...
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Their second album, Dude Ranch, was released. And you may know the song, Damn It. That was the breakout hit off of that album. Here's the new stuff from Blink 182, I Miss You, on the Grand Strand's Rock and Alternative 96.1 KZQ.

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I am Trip. I have been in for Josie. You've only got to put up with me for two more days and then she'll be back. Right now it's Black Hole Sun from Soundgarden on 96.1 KZQ.

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I got to say, I was a little taken aback by this new food trend. Blue hot dogs are now a thing. People are boiling their hot dogs in Gatorade because they love their blue hot dogs. Oh, that does not sound good. 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

96.1 KZQ, the Grandstand's Rock and Alternative. Father's Day is coming up, and the top gift not to buy Dad, according to a new survey, a tie. Go figure. It's played out. But what about an ice cream cake in the shape of a tie? I feel like that's a good compromise. 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

In Color, that's Headlights on 96.1 KZQ. I'm Beth, and if you're a huge fan of the Myrtle Beach Pelicans, you got to go check them out during a Tacos and Tallboys Tuesday. $2 tacos, $3 tallboys. 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Yeah, and they do have delicious rolls and food that dances on the grill.

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Yellow Card and Good Charlotte. 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Tomorrow, we got Free Ticket Thursday with Under Oath, August Burns Red, Atreyu, and Emery. Going to the House of Blues Saturday, December 12th. 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
1: Okay.
2: If a stranger wants you to get in his van, would you?
1: Absolutely. I love meeting new people.
2: No, you don't get in the van.
1: No, okay, I won't.
2: What if he says he has candy, though?
1: Well, then yes, because I love candy.
2: No. Don't get in the van.
1: Okay, I won't.
2: What if he says he knows your father?
1: Yes, because that's family.
2: No, he's a liar.
1: 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What?
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1: No, won't.
2: You know what? You can't go to the park.
1: I don't even want to anymore. 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
1: go find a stranger with a van and a puppy and candy.
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Dexter and the Moon Rocks freaking out. 96.1 KZQ. Actor Matt Damon said his favorite song to karaoke to is hands down Sweet Caroline. Go figure, that's pretty much everyone's karaoke song. Because you know everyone's going to jump in and sing with you and you don't have to worry. 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

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On 4th of July, the National Mall is setting a record. They're going to have 851,000 fireworks set off that evening. We'll have fireworks here too, though. 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

Sublime Until the Sun Explodes. 96.1 KZQ, the Grandstand's Rock and Alternative. Apple just announced that they have launched their smart glasses to compete with Meta and Ray-Ban. They're going to come out officially in 2027. But I wonder what look they're going for. Because, I mean, Ray-Ban was really the way to go with Meta. Anyways, I guess we'll have to wait until Christmas time to get a preview. 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

0: 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We are getting closer to the Conway River Fest. It's not this Saturday. It is next Saturday, June 27th from 10 a.m. to 10 p.m. Details at 96.1WKZQ.com, and we'll be out there all day long.
1: I'm having trouble trying to sleep. I'm counting shit but running out. As time ticks by, still I try.

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Julia Wolf in my room, 96.1 KZQ. A Boston woman decided to set up a kissing booth to spread love and joy to the world. And maybe some other things. No, I'm kidding. It's actually a dog kissing booth where you just go in for a little schmooch. That is kind of cute, with a golden retriever of all things. Probably wouldn't go in for the kiss, but maybe a pet. 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
5: 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Two left lanes are blocked. Watch out for volume on Robert Griffin Parkway heading into International Drive all the way down to River Oak. 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

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And he could be facing 1 to 4 years in prison for writing a bad check for 200 grand. This guy's worth millions. How do you write a bad check? 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

Bad Omens, Dying to Love, 96.1 KZQ, the Grand Strand's Rock and Alternative. I'm Beth, and I have to say, I feel like people are starting to lose it. A man in Indiana decided it was a great idea to go shirtless and wave his chainsaw at people along a highway. Oh my gosh, didn't he have something better to do? Maybe go to a job, do some grocery shopping, take care of a family or something like that? It's KZQ.

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6: 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Otherwise, traffic's free and clear in and around town. Have a great day. From the McGuire Law Firm Injury Attorneys Traffic Center, I'm Gary Kay for 96.1 KZQ.
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Tomorrow is Free Ticket Thursday with Under Oath. Headed to the House of Blues coming up Saturday, December 12th. 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
0: 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I've got

Dirty heads one of these days. 96.1 KZQ. McDonald's just announced that they're bringing back the apple pie to celebrate America's 250. Oh, it's about time. They should have never let that one go. Early.

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5: 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No delays on 501 from the beach to Conway or 17s between Little River and Georgetown. Have a great night. 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

Just got a text on the Thumbs Up Guys Injury Lawyers text line from John, who said he loves that song, Sleep Theory's Words Are Worthless. 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I am Beth, and I'm out of here. But you got Chase until midnight, and then tomorrow, we got Free Ticket Thursday, Under Oath all day long. So make sure you're listening then. Have a great night. 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

Well, it's a hump day, 96.1 KZQ. What's going on, man? Chase Myers stepping in. You know, this was the first one that Gavin Rossdale wrote on his own. Written a lot of other songs with other people, but this is the first one he did by himself. In fact, it inspired him to keep on writing. Bush, Come Down. It's on KZQ.

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1: My Pa was just agreeing with
0: Shut you. Up, Jethro.
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1: That's not what you want on a cross-country trip.
0: Yeah, you're telling me. Looks like my journey ends here.
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Those guys started out basically as a dorm room jam session.

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1: 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You need a job, you slacker.
2: What?
1: Are you willing to save a life for $6.50 an hour?
2: Yeah.
1: Then you could be a lifeguard.
2: Okay.
1: What?
2: Don't I have to know CPU?
1: Guitar. Not really. It's more like selling concessions, cleaning Band-Aids out of the skimmer.
2: Ew.
1: Wear a Speedo. Ooh, Speedo. And you get to yell stuff like,
3: quit peeing.
1: You can be a lifeguard.
2: I think I have what it takes to be a guardian of life.
1: Anyone can do it, really.
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2: Really?
4: Really, what are you doing? You're just sitting there in the sun.
1: Looking at chicks, pretending you're not. If that sounds good, be a lifeguard.
0: Keep listening to earn your next listening bonus. Thank you.
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